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6: Here's your Tri-Cities weather forecast. A red flag warning continues. A fire weather watch begins at 1 p.m. tomorrow afternoon. Lows dip down to about 45. Tonight, under clear skies, northerly winds 5 to 10 miles per hour. Bright sunshine expected tomorrow. High temperatures reach up to 82. Lows dip down to about 55. Tomorrow night, clear skies. From the Weatherology Weather Center, I'm staff meteorologist Laura Lockwood. Currently 73.
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5: The opening day of district track across Nebraska, classes A and B coming to a close. Don't forget, class D is tomorrow. We'll be in Kennesaw with updates from throughout the area, along with Burwell and Southern Valley. We will also have class C action from Kearney Catholic and other venues on Thursday. Today, the A1 at Fremont, Papillion La Vista South wins both the boys and girls close over Kearney, 142-136 in the boys. Grand Island was seventh. In the girls, Papio South, 146. Kearney, 138.5. Grand Island was sixth with 41. Taking a look at the field events from today on the boys' side, Connor Hughes of Kearney won the high jump. Trey Norman was second in the long jump. Kaysen Larson of Grand Island was fourth. In the triple jump, it was Jones Harrison and Trey Norman of Kearney going 1-2. In the shot, Zach Wolf and Adric Techmeyer 3-4. John Florell and Zach Wolf were 1-2 in the disc, and Ian Hansen and Ryan Whalen were 1-2 in the pole vault, both going 14-6. For the girls, you take the top four. It was Reese Jones of Grand Island fourth in the long jump. Triple jump, Jordan Felker of Kearney second. Aisha Garrick of Grand Island fourth. In the shot, it was Cameron Beeson second, and Alexa Jacobson finished in third. Jacobson was the winner in the discus. Now when it comes to the track, for the girls, 3,200-meter relay, Kearney wins it. In the 400, 1-2-4 for Kearney. Addison Gehringer, Alyssa Bauer, and Sawyer Schmidt. For the boys, Zane Green was third. 3,200, Dawson Krajcek was second. Katie Johnson of Grand Island third. In the 100 hurdles, Celia McCoy of Grand Island won both the 100 and the 300. Augusta Gans was runner-up in the 300. In the boys, 110, Preston Eilers of Kearney the winner, Michael Obermiller of Grand Island the runner-up. In the 800, Kearney Savannah Bausch and Blair May finished second and third. In the boys' 300 hurdles, Preston Eilers was fourth, Jaden Norman was fourth in the 200, while Addie Geringer and Alyssa Bauer were first and third. In the 1600, Dawson Krajcek third. For the boys, Zach Petzet was fourth. In the 400 relay, Kearney finished in third, Grand Island fourth. In the 1600 relay, Kearney the winner, Grand Island fourth on the girls. For the boys, Kearney was the runner-up. We have also finished up in Central City. And on the girls' side, Seward is your team champion with 92 points. Northwest is second with 84. Central City third with 69.5. Adams Central 64. Hastings 63 rounds out the top five. On the boys' side, Northwest 126 points. Your district champion, Seward 108.5. Aurora third with 75. Central City 64. Fairbury 54 finished in fifth. Here are your champions working our way back. In the 1600 relay, they take the top two. For the girls, Seward and Central City. For the boys, Northwest and Central City. Northwest girls, Holdridge boys finished in third. 400-meter relay. For the girls, Adams Central, Seward, Aurora. For the boys, Central City, Seward, and Northwest. In the 1600, district champ Sophia Reynolds of Hastings. For the boys, Ethan Smith of Northwest and Chris Wittick of Holdridge were your top two. In the 200, Grace Breeze of Seward, who also won the 100. Harper Fish of Hastings was second in both the 1 and the 2. Tatum Campa of Central City finished third. For the boys, it was Turner Hankey of Central City. He also won the 100. Shane Cornelius of Northwest finished in second. 300 hurdles, it was Mallory Mater of Northwest second. Kinsley Osborne of Adams Central third. On the boys' side, Parker Hatch of Minden wins it. Jaden Brand of Northwest finished in third. In the 800, Sophia Reynolds of Hastings, your champion. Amelia Bulkey of Central City was third. For the boys, Zane Harb of Northwest, the winner. Michael Golas of Holdridge finished in third. In the 100-meter dash, we talked about Breeze and Fish on the girls' side. Kinley Hinton of Adams Central third. For the boys, Wyatt Dent wins it. Turner Hankey was second. And Trenton Hawes of Seward was third. 100 hurdles. For the girls, Myla Emery is second from Minden. Mallory Mater of Northwest was third. And the boys won 10 hurdles. It was Colton Octical of Aurora finishing in second. 3,200, Sophia Reynolds, three golds today for her. Of Hastings, she wins it. Third place to her teammate, Josephine Gowan. For the boys, Ethan Smith of Northwest comes away with the win. In the 400, Ava Call of Central City, your winner. Then we had Aurora's Jordan Slagel and Andy Trausch of Adams Central. For the boys, Parker Hatch of Minden wins it. Brock Ostick of Northwest and his teammate, Maravoni Keldova, also picks up a third place medal. 3,200 relay for the girls, Northwest, Hastings, Seward. For the boys, Northwest, Seward, and Holdridge. Earlier today in the field events, pole vault for the girls, Amare Krafka Northwest. Then it was Camry Vaughn Holdridge and Carly Phillip York. For the boys, Pete Russell Aurora. And third goes to Nathan Wilson of Northwest. In the triple jump, it was Mariah Shepherd of Holdridge, the best jump in B this year, 39.5, but it was wind aided. Caitlin Stair and Stella Peterson of Aurora, second and third. For the boys in the triple jump, Jaden Slagle of Aurora breaks the school record, 49 feet, 6.5 inches. Jaden Brand of Northwest was third. In the discus, Hope Pop of Central City wins it for the girls. Brianna Calvota of Adams Central was second. Victoria Hansen of Minden was third. For the boys, Daryl Russell of Aurora, 191.6 was your winner. In the shot put, it was Seward taking the championship, but Colin Stolpe and Jaden Smith of Aurora were second and third. Hope Pop of Central City won the girls, and Brooke Starman of Northwest finished in third. In the high jump, Tessa Shear of Northwest wins it at 5'6". Ellie Payne of Northwest second. Jocelyn Klein of Northwest and Josie Frank of Aurora tied for third. In the boys' high jump, Jane Brand of Northwest was the winner. Race Meyer of Holdridge, Brennan Bishop of Seward, Ben Studley of Hastings, and Caden Van Pelt of Central City all qualified for state. And finally, in the long jump, Ava Call of Central City is your winner. Mariah Shepherd of Holdridge was second. Stella Peterson of Aurora third. For the boys, Jaden Slagle of Aurora was the runner-up. And finally, the team results out in Alliance today in the B6 for the boys. Scottsbluff wins at 105, Cozad 97, Gothenburg 93, Lexington was 7th. For the girls, Shadron 92, Gothenburg 74, Sydney 69, Gehring 68, Lexington finished 6th. with 47 points. Some late results out there in the 1,600-meter relay. Gothenburg won both the boys and the girls. The Cozad boys were second in the 400-meter relay in the 1,600. Natalie Ramirez of Lexington, your winner. Scout Bell of Gothenburg, second for the boys. Tyler Hetz of Gothenburg, the winner. Isaac Portillo Munoz of Lexington finished in third. Other district winners, Callan Johnson of Gothenburg in the 110 hurdles, Bryson Snyder of Cozad second in the 100, Bryson Niels of Gothenburg won the 800, Callan Johnson of Gothenburg won the 300 hurdles, and Bryson Snyder of Cozad the winner in the 200. Whitney Reglin of Cozad was second in the 200 today. That's a look at your district track. Have a good evening.
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7: Here's your Tri-Cities weather forecast. A red flag warning continues. A fire weather watch begins at 1 p.m. tomorrow afternoon. Lows dip down to about 45. Tonight, under clear skies, northerly winds 5 to 10 miles per hour. Bright sunshine expected tomorrow. High temperatures reach up to 82. Lows dip down to about 55. Tomorrow night, clear skies. From the Weatherology Weather Center, I'm staff meteorologist Laura Lockwood. Currently 73.
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1: I don't believe it. 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
8: Here's your Tri-Cities weather forecast. A red flag warning remains in effect. A fire weather watch begins at 1 p.m. tomorrow afternoon. Lows dip down to about 46 tonight under clear skies, northerly winds 5 to 10 miles per hour. Ample sunshine expected tomorrow. High temperatures reach up to 81. Lows level off around 54 tomorrow night, clear skies. From the Weatherology Weather Center, I'm staff meteorologist Laura Lockwood. Currently, it's 72 degrees.
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0: 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Murphy in the Mornings with Tim.
1: Tim?
2: Murphy?
1: We were talking about how lucky we are. And sometimes we can say we're lucky in many things, but not all things. But how wonderful is this? We were talking about the guy that won $10 million by accident.
2: Yeah. The lady got bumped into, and she ended up winning $10 million.
1: Our story is actually up on Facebook right now if you want to go take part in that conversation. But you have a second lottery story?
2: I do.
1: What is it?
2: So in other lottery news, we have a guy in France. He hit the lottery for over $200 million.
1: Ooh.
2: Okay?
1: Ooh.
2: He donated almost all of it to help save the environment. Okay, he says he always planned, or he only plays the lottery when it has huge jackpots.
1: Well, of course.
2: Okay, and he always planned on donating it if he won. So he is a good person.
1: Except to his family.
2: Right.
1: Wow.
2: Maybe that's why. What would you do, Murphy?
1: Oh.
2: If you won.
1: I would first go kill the first. You're not going to leave anything behind. No. I'm just kidding. No, honestly, $200 million, I think it would be just such a great rush if you were able to have that opportunity to give it away. I think that is such a great feeling.
2: Right.
1: And I think a lot of people go, oh, no, you're just saying that. No, seriously, I think it would be. Don't you think so?
2: I agree. And I would definitely do a lot of good and some donating and some stuff like that. But I also would do some fun stuff.
1: Yeah, I agree. I wouldn't mind donating, and even for family, except for my brother. He's a tool. So I'm going to leave that alone.
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2: The opening day of district track across Nebraska, classes A and B coming to a close. Don't forget, class D is tomorrow. We'll be in Kennesaw with updates from throughout the area, along with Burwell and Southern Valley. We will also have Class C action from Kearney Catholic and other venues on Thursday. Today, the A1 at Fremont, Papillion La Vista South wins both the boys and girls close over Kearney, 142-136 in the boys. Grand Island was 7th. In the girls, Papio South, 146. Kearney, 138.5. Grand Island was 6th with 41. Taking a look at the field events from today on the boys' side, Connor Hughes of Kearney won the high jump. Trey Norman was 2nd in the long jump. Kaysen Larson of Grand Island was 4th. In the triple jump, it was Jones Harrison and Trey Norman of Kearney going 1-2. In the shot, Zach Wolf and Adric Techmeyer 3-4. John Florell and Zach Wolf were 1-2 in the disc, and Ian Hansen and Ryan Whalen were 1-2 in the pole vault, both going 14-6. For the girls, you take the top four. It was Reese Jones of Grand Island 4th in the long jump. Triple jump, Jordan Felker of Kearney 2nd. Aisha Garrick of Grand Island 4th. In the shot, it was Cameron Beeson 2nd, and Alexa Jacobson finished in 3rd. Jacobson was the winner in the discus. Now when it comes to the track, for the girls, 3,200-meter relay, Kearney wins it. In the 400, 1-2-4 for Kearney. Addison Gehringer, Alyssa Bauer, and Sawyer Schmidt. For the boys, Zane Green was 3rd. 3,200, Dawson Krajcek was 2nd. Katie Johnson of Grand Island, 3rd. In the 100 hurdles, Celia McCoy of Grand Island won both the 100 and the 300. Augusta Gans was runner-up in the 300. In the boys, 110, Preston Eilers of Kearney the winner, Michael Obermiller of Grand Island the runner-up. In the 800, Kearney Savannah Bausch and Blair May finished 2nd and 3rd. In the boys 300 hurdles, Preston Eilers was 4th, Jaden Norman was 4th in the 200, while Addie Gehringer and Alyssa Bauer were 1st and 3rd. In the 1600, Dawson Krajcek 3rd. For the boys, Zach Petzet was 4th. In the 400 relay, Kearney finished in 3rd, Grand Island 4th. In the 1600 relay, Kearney the winner, Grand Island 4th on the girls. For the boys, Kearney was the runner-up. We have also finished up in Central City. And on the girls' side, Seward is your team champion with 92 points. Northwest is 2nd with 84. Central City 3rd with 69.5. Adams Central 64. Hastings 63 rounds out the top five. On the boys' side, Northwest 126 points. Your district champion, Seward 108.5. Aurora 3rd with 75. Central City 64. Fairbury 54 finished in 5th. Here are your champions working our way back. In the 1600 relay, they take the top two. For the girls, Seward and Central City. For the boys, Northwest and Central City. Northwest girls, Holdridge boys finished in 3rd. 400-meter relay. For the girls, Adams Central, Seward, Aurora. For the boys, Central City, Seward, and Northwest. In the 1600, district champ Sophia Reynolds of Hastings. For the boys, Ethan Smith of Northwest and Chris Wittick of Holdridge were your top two. In the 200, Grace Breeze of Seward, who also won the 100. Harper Fish of Hastings was 2nd in both the 1 and the 2. Tatum Campa of Central City finished 3rd. For the boys, it was Turner Hankey of Central City. He also won the 100. Shane Cornelius of Northwest finished in 2nd. 300 hurdles, it was Mallory Mater of Northwest 2nd. Kinsley Osborne of Adams Central 3rd. On the boys' side, Parker Hatch of Minden wins it. Jaden Brand of Northwest finished in 3rd. In the 800, Sophia Reynolds of Hastings, your champion. Amelia Bulkey of Central City was 3rd. For the boys, Zane Harb of Northwest, the winner. Michael Golas of Holdridge finished in third. In the 100-meter dash, we talked about Breeze and Fish on the girls' side. Kinley Hinton of Adams Central third for the boys. Wyatt Dent wins it. Turner Hagee was second. And Trenton Hawes of Seward was third. 100 hurdles for the girls. Myla Emery is second from Minden. Mallory Mader of Northwest was third. And the boys won 10 hurdles. It was Colton Octical of Aurora finishing in second. 3,200, Sophia Reynolds, three golds today for her. Of Hastings, she wins it. Third place to her teammate, Josephine Gowan. For the boys, Ethan Smith of Northwest comes away with the win. In the 400, Ava Call of Central City, your winner. Then we had Aurora's Jordan Slagle and Andy Trausch of Adams Central. For the boys, Parker Hatch of Minden wins it. Brock Ostick of Northwest and his teammate, Maravoni Keldova, also picks up a third-place medal. 3,200 relay for the girls, Northwest Hastings Seward. For the boys, Northwest Seward and Holdridge. Earlier today in the field events, pole vault for the girls, Amare Krafka Northwest. Then it was Camry Vaughn Holdridge and Carly Phillip York. For the boys, Pete Russell Aurora. And third goes to Nathan Wilson of Northwest. In the triple jump, it was Mariah Shepherd of Holdridge, the best jump in B this year, 39.4.5, but it was wind-aided. Caitlin Stair and Stella Peterson of Aurora, second and third. For the boys in the triple jump, Jaden Slagle of Aurora breaks the school record, 49 feet, 6.5 inches. Jaden Brandt of Northwest was third. In the discus, Hope Pop of Central City wins it for the girls. Brianna Calvota of Adams Central was second. Victoria Hansen of Minden was third. For the boys, Daryl Russell of Aurora, 191-6 was your winner. In the shot put, it was Seward taking the championship, but Colin Stolpe and Jaden Smith of Aurora were second and third. Hope Pop of Central City won the girls, and Brooke Starman of Northwest finished in third. In the high jump, Tessa Shear of Northwest wins it at 5-6. Ellie Payne of Northwest second. Jocelyn Klein of Northwest and Josie Frank of Aurora tied for third. In the boys' high jump, Jane Brandt of Northwest was the winner. Race Meyer of Holdridge, Brennan Bishop of Seward, Ben Studley of Hastings, and Caden Van Pelt of Central City all qualified for state. And finally, in the long jump, Ava Call of Central City is your winner. Mariah Shepherd of Holdridge was second. Stella Peterson of Aurora third. For the boys, Jaden Slagle of Aurora was the runner-up. And finally, the team results out in Alliance today in the B6 for the boys. Scottsbluff wins at 105, Cozad 97, Gothenburg 93, Lexington was 7th. For the girls, Shadron 92, Gothenburg 74, Sydney 69, Gehring 68, Lexington finished 6th with 47 points. Some late results out there in the 1,600-meter relay. Gothenburg won both the boys and the girls. The Cozad boys were second in the 400-meter relay in the 1,600. Natalie Ramirez of Lexington, your winner. Scout Bell of Gothenburg, second. For the boys, Tyler Hetz of Gothenburg, the winner. Isaac Portillo-Munoz of Lexington finished in third. Other district winners, Callan Johnson of Gothenburg in the 110 hurdles. Bryson Snyder of Cozad, second in the 100. Bryson Niels of Gothenburg won the 800. Callan Johnson of Gothenburg won the 300 hurdles. And Bryson Snyder of Cozad, the winner in the 200. Whitney Reglin of Cozad was second in the 200 today. That's a look at your district track. Have a good evening.
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1: Here's your Tri-Cities weather forecast. A red flag warning remains in effect. A fire weather watch begins at 1 p.m. tomorrow afternoon. Lows dip down to about 46 tonight under clear skies, northerly winds 5 to 10 miles per hour. Ample sunshine expected tomorrow. High temperatures reach up to 81. Lows level off around 54. Tomorrow night, clear skies. From the Weatherology Weather Center, I'm staff meteorologist Laura Lockwood. Currently, it's 72 degrees.
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2: Here's your Tri-Cities weather forecast. A fire weather watch begins at 1 p.m. tomorrow afternoon and continues until 9 p.m. tomorrow night. Lows dip down to about 46 tonight under clear skies, northerly winds 5 to 10 miles per hour. Bright sunshine expected tomorrow, daytime highs approaching 81. Clear skies tomorrow night, lows level off around 54. From the Weatherology Weather Center, I'm Staff Meteorologist Laura Lockwood. Right now, it's 68 degrees.
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0: Welcome. Murphy in the Mornings with Tim.
1: Hopefully do you have some better. Cinnamon pickles left?
2: Not with me, but yes, I do.
1: Okay. Not
2: Tim, I
1: to
2: bought
1: share.
2: Like 50 jars.
1: I know, I just didn't know what your diet had been.
2: Yes, I'm just eating a jar a day.
1: Just cinnamon pickles.
2: My poop is consistent to pickles.
1: Is it red?
2: It smells like cinnamon. It's fantastic. If I put it in a jar with a wick, you would buy it. Okay, that got me even a little bit. I'm sorry, that even got me. I apologize. Oh my God. Oh, okay. Anyway, thanks for calling, Dennis. What the hell was this?
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2: Here's your Tri-Cities weather forecast. A fire weather watch begins at 1 p.m. tomorrow afternoon and continues until 9 p.m. tomorrow night. Lows dip down to about 46 tonight under clear skies, northerly winds 5 to 10 miles per hour. Bright sunshine expected tomorrow, daytime highs approaching 81. Clear skies tomorrow night, lows level off around 54. From the Weatherology Weather Center, I'm staff meteorologist Laura Lockwood. Right now, it's 68 degrees.
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1: 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That was the decades that I really like. 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
2: Here's your Tri-Cities weather forecast. A red flag warning begins at 1 p.m. tomorrow afternoon and remains in effect until 10 p.m. tomorrow night. Lows level off around 46 tonight under clear skies, northeast winds around 5 miles per hour. Bright sunshine expected again tomorrow, highs level off around 81. Clear skies tomorrow night, lows level off around 54. From the Weatherology Weather Center, I'm staff meteorologist Laura Lockwood. Right now, 64.
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You know, I was wondering, you know, if you could keep on, because the force, it's got a lot of power, and it makes me feel like

0: 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Murphy in the Mornings with Tim.
1: We need to take some time out of the day and recognize those that have done an amazing job of excelling above all others in earning a degree of what we like to call the degree of dumb.
2: Excellent. I love these.
1: Any want to guess where it's coming out of?
2: I'm just going to take a stab at Florida.
1: And it's funny you say stab.
2: Oh.
1: A woman in Florida said that her name is Sarah Jimenez, arrested for stabbing her boyfriend in the eye.
2: That's terrible.
1: Because he allegedly was looking at other women.
2: Big mistake. Huge. Seems a bit strange. She stabbed him in the eye.
1: Yes. Apparently it happened in their home this past Saturday. Technically, she got him in the eyelid, which, and then it wasn't a knife, it was his the dog's rabies needle.
2: Oh my, okay.
1: But either way.
2: That's great music.
1: This woman is crazy. What in the, what? One, why does your dog have a rabies needle?
2: That's what I'm thinking. Yeah, this relationship's over.
1: The guy says they were, you think? The guy says she was charged with aggravated battery and is in jail on a $7,500 bond. The couple has been together for 8 years.
2: Ooh,
1: 8 years!
2: That's common law.
1: I didn't take 8 years for somebody to want to stab me. It only took about a year and a half.
2: Right.
1: This guy's an underachiever. You're not even trying.
2: He had it coming.
1: Yeah.
2: He only had himself to blame.
1: Well, you know what's going to happen? They're going to get back together. She's going to get out somehow. And they're going to get back. And she's going to, oh, I love you. I don't ever want to
2: I don't
1: see
2: care
1: you go.
2: That you're blind and now I have to drive us everywhere.
1: Look, I'm sorry I stabbed you in the face with some eye needles, but good Lord, baby, I was doing it because I thought you had rabies. I was just looking out for you. I thought you had rabies. I love you. Don't you love me? That is why we're going to name both of these the degree of dumb valedictorian for today.
2: That's great.
1: Nicely done.
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4: Here's your Tri-Cities weather forecast. A red flag warning begins at 1 p.m. tomorrow afternoon and remains in effect until 10 p.m. tomorrow night. Lows level off around 46 tonight under clear skies, northeast winds around 5 miles per hour. Bright sunshine expected again tomorrow, highs level off around 81. Clear skies tomorrow night, lows level off around 54. From the Weatherology Weather Center, I'm staff meteorologist Laura Lockwood. Right now, 64.
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4: Here's your Tri-Cities weather forecast. A red flag warning begins at 1 p.m. tomorrow afternoon and remains in effect until 10 p.m. tomorrow night. Lows level off around 46 tonight under clear skies. Northeast winds around 5 miles per hour. Bright sunshine expected again tomorrow. Highs level off around 81. Clear skies tomorrow night. Lows level off around 54. From the Weatherology Weather Center, I'm staff meteorologist Laura Lockwood. Right now, 59.
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4: Here's your Tri-Cities weather forecast. A red flag warning begins at 1 p.m. tomorrow afternoon and remains in effect until 10 p.m. tomorrow night. Lows level off around 46 tonight under clear skies, northeast winds around 5 miles per hour. Bright sunshine expected again tomorrow, highs level off around 81. Clear skies tomorrow night, lows level off around 54. From the Weatherology Weather Center, I'm staff meteorologist Laura Lockwood. Right now, 59.
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5: Here's your Tri-Cities weather forecast. A red flag warning begins at 1 p.m. tomorrow afternoon and remains in effect until 10 p.m. tomorrow night. Lows dip down to about 46 overnight under clear skies, northeast winds around 5 miles per hour. High temperatures reach up to 81 Wednesday, ample sunshine expected. Lows level off around 54 Wednesday night. From the Weatherology Weather Center, I'm Staff Meteorologist Laura Lockwood. Right now, 58.
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2: Here's your Tri-Cities weather forecast. A red flag warning begins at 1 p.m. tomorrow afternoon and remains in effect until 10 p.m. tomorrow night. Lows dip down to about 46 overnight under clear skies, northeast winds around 5 miles per hour. High temperatures reach up to 81 Wednesday, ample sunshine expected. Lows level off around 54 Wednesday night. From the Weatherology Weather Center, I'm staff meteorologist Laura Lockwood. Right now, 58.
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1: I love the music. It's terrific. And I love hearing stuff I haven't heard in such a long time and that my kids are loving, too.
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5: Here's your Tri-Cities weather forecast. A red flag warning begins at 1 p.m. this afternoon and continues until 10 p.m. tonight. Lows dip down to about 47 overnight under clear skies, northeasterly winds around 5 miles per hour. Bright sunshine expected Wednesday, daytime highs approaching 82. Lows around 54, Wednesday night, mainly clear. From the Weatherology Weather Center, I'm staff meteorologist Laura Lockwood. Currently 56.
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2: Here's your Tri-Cities weather forecast. A red flag warning begins at 1 p.m. this afternoon and continues until 10 p.m. tonight. Lows dip down to about 47 overnight under clear skies. Northeasterly winds around 5 miles per hour. Bright sunshine expected Wednesday. Daytime highs approaching 82. Lows around 54. Wednesday night, mainly clear. From the Weatherology Weather Center, I'm staff meteorologist Laura Lockwood. Currently 56.
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1: You guys are changing the face of radio by what you're doing. 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
4: Here's your Tri-Cities weather forecast. A red flag warning begins at 1 p.m. this afternoon and continues until 10 p.m. tonight. Lows dip down to about 47 overnight under clear skies, northeasterly winds around 5 miles per hour. Bright sunshine expected Wednesday, daytime highs approaching 82. Lows around 54 Wednesday night, mainly clear. From the Weatherology Weather Center, I'm staff meteorologist Laura Lockwood. Currently, it's 54 degrees.
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2: Here's your Tri-Cities weather forecast. A red flag warning begins at 1 p.m. this afternoon and continues until 10 p.m. tonight. Lows dip down to about 47 overnight under clear skies. Northeasterly winds around 5 miles per hour. Bright sunshine expected Wednesday. Daytime highs approaching 82. Lows around 54. Wednesday night, mainly clear. From the Weatherology Weather Center, I'm staff meteorologist Laura Lockwood. Currently, it's 54 degrees.
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5: Here's your Tri-Cities weather forecast. A red flag warning begins at 1 p.m. this afternoon and continues until 10 p.m. tonight. Lows dip down to about 47 overnight under clear skies. Northeasterly winds around 5 miles per hour. Bright sunshine expected Wednesday. Daytime highs approaching 82. Lows around 54. Wednesday night, mainly clear. From the Weatherology Weather Center, I'm staff meteorologist Laura Lockwood. Currently 52.
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1: Driving around with my dad, I kind of grew up listening to that genre. 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
2: Here's your Tri-Cities weather forecast. A red flag warning begins at 1 p.m. this afternoon and continues until 10 p.m. tonight. Lows dip down to about 47 overnight under clear skies. Northeasterly winds around 5 miles per hour. Bright sunshine expected Wednesday. Daytime highs approaching 82. Lows around 54. Wednesday night, mainly clear. From the Weatherology Weather Center, I'm staff meteorologist Laura Lockwood. Currently 52.
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4: Here's your Tri-Cities weather forecast. A red flag warning begins at 1 p.m. this afternoon. Ample sunshine expected today with daytime highs approaching 82. Southeasterly winds 8 to 15 miles per hour. Lows level off around 54. Tonight, mainly clear skies. Cloudy skies with a few peaks of sun. Tomorrow, daytime highs approaching 89. From the Weatherology Weather Center, I'm meteorologist Jennifer Wojcicki. Right now, 50.
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1: I love the music. 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
2: Here's your Tri-Cities weather forecast. A red flag warning begins at 1 p.m. this afternoon. Ample sunshine expected today, with daytime highs approaching 82. Southeasterly winds 8 to 15 miles per hour. Lows level off around 54. Tonight, mainly clear skies. Cloudy skies with a few peaks of sun. Tomorrow, daytime highs approaching 89. From the Weatherology Weather Center, I'm meteorologist Jennifer Wojcicki. Right now, 50.
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5: Here's your Tri-Cities weather forecast. A red flag warning begins at 1 p.m. this afternoon. Ample sunshine expected today with daytime highs approaching 82. Southeasterly winds 8 to 15 miles per hour. Lows level off around 54. Tonight, mainly clear skies. Cloudy skies with a few peaks of sun. Tomorrow, daytime highs approaching 89. From the Weatherology Weather Center, I'm meteorologist Jennifer Wojcicki. Currently 48.
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2: Here's your Tri-Cities weather forecast. A red flag warning begins at 1 p.m. this afternoon. Ample sunshine expected today with daytime highs approaching 82. Southeasterly winds 8 to 15 miles per hour. Lows level off around 54. Tonight, mainly clear skies. Cloudy skies with a few peaks of sun. Tomorrow, daytime highs approaching 89. From the Weatherology Weather Center, I'm meteorologist Jennifer Wojcicki. Currently 48.
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3: And good morning, good morning, good morning. Welcome to this Wednesday. Oh my gosh, May 13th?
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3: Do you want to go ahead and apologize to all those people in that area because you're going to turn it into a bigger parking lot?
4: Yeah, it's going to be busy, you guys. Chaos. It's going to be busy. Come see me.
3: Yeah, that's going to be an area of congestion right there.
4: We can handle it.
3: Your mom's going to be there.
4: Yeah. Tim and Mom on location today.
3: Stop by for photo opportunities, hugs. If you have something you'd like them to taste, they're all about it. You know,
4: we're looking forward to it. It's going to be really, really fun. Yes.
3: Always a good time. And an opportunity for somebody to get 20 entries.
4: That's right. That's a lot.
3: It's a lot.
4: I mean, we've been saying this whole time, the more you get entered in, it increases your odds. Today's the day. Take advantage.
3: Imagine if Brian shows up with his wife. That's 40 entries.
4: Exactly. Yeah.
3: That's crazy.
4: Very few rules on this. So take advantage.
3: That's the way we like to live life. Very few rules. That's it. We go a little AWOL, a little commando on that. Well, maybe not commando, but you know what I meant.
4: Interesting choice of words.
3: Well, some of us haven't done laundry in a while. So, that being said, welcome to this Wednesday morning. Murphy and Tim hanging out with you on The Vibe.

0: It's all about Tri-City's greatest hits found here with The Vibe 98.9. Good morning. Time for some random facts. Could help you earn $1,000. How's that possible? Well, that's if you play $1,000 Minute. Some of these random facts, all of them actually end up in your opportunity to win. What do we got today?
1: That's right. We're just helping you out with your set of 10 questions. Today's random fact is that Pop Rocks, are you a fan?
0: I am.
1: Pop Rocks debuted in 1976.
0: They're as old as I am.
1: They're 50 years old.
0: Thank you very much.
1: It did disappear from 1980 to about 1986.
0: Okay. Was that when the rumors were that it...
1: Yes. Everyone was worried that that the candy caused your stomach to explode if mixed with soda. That's not true.
0: No, it's not.
1: That's not true. And then they made a comeback. And now celebrating 50 years of Pop Rocks.
0: Wow.
1: Yeah. I think it's interesting. So... they were invented by a chemist, William Mitchell.
0: Okay.
1: And he was attempting to create an instant soft drink.
0: Instant soft drink. Okay. So he thought the fizzle of the little...
1: It's interesting to me how this stuff comes about when you're trying to do something, but you come up with something else and you're like, this is pretty genius too.
0: Yeah.
1: This is really fun. To me, Pop Rocks are just fun.
0: Yeah.
1: They've always been fun. And it's fun to see somebody try it for the first time. Right. I remember telling my kids to try it for the first time and be like, okay, be prepared. It's going to get a little crazy. Last summer, I made Jell-O shots for my friends when we were camping.
0: Oh, that's right.
1: And I put Pop Rocks on the top of it.
0: Right.
1: So that was really fun. And then, surprise.
0: And then didn't you try them at a bar for... was it down at Bricks?
1: Yes, down at Bricks. They had a drink and that was...
0: Fourth of July.
1: Yeah, that was the topper on it too. Yeah. So they're just so fun and I think they're nostalgic.
0: That's true.
1: And I love that they're 50 now. I think they'll stick around for a long time. They're just a fun...
0: So from 80 to 86, they were kind of off the market because of the scare.
1: Yeah, they weren't getting bought up because of...
0: I remember the scare
1: of stomachs exploding.
0: Yes.
1: Yeah.
0: What's funny is that, no, it will not explode your stomach, but if you eat Mentos and then drink a Coke, you will blow up.
1: Here goes Mentos sales. Plummeting.
0: By the way, who's still eating Mentos?
1: Oh, I love the fruit-flavored Mentos.
0: Oh, I know they had fruit-flavored
1: Mentos. The fruit-flavored ones are good.
0: I ate those
1: by the sleeve when I was pregnant.
0: When you were pregnant?
1: I would just get handfuls of them at the checkout and just eat like the whole thing on the way home. I need this right before I get... Oh, my gosh. Yeah. No, I ate a lot of those.
0: Oh.
1: And I still am tempted to get them. The fruit ones are really good.
0: Where do you see them at?
1: You can get them anywhere.
0: Are they just like at the cash register?
1: Yeah.
0: Like those impulse buys?
1: Mm-hmm.
0: Huh. I never look at that stuff, so I guess I never really pay attention.
1: But yeah, right. And I like the mint ones.
0: Okay.
1: But they're more like you would just eat one of them.
0: Yeah, I would think so. I would think. If you're eating the whole sleeve. Yeah, if you're eating the whole sleeve of the mint ones, you've got some serious coffee breath.
1: Yeah, exactly. Exactly.
0: That's not going to be fixed by a sleeve of Mentos. Wow. All right, well, there you have it. Some random facts about some Pop Rocks.
1: That's right. Celebrating 50 years of Pop Rocks.
0: That's fantastic.
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10: From the News Channel Nebraska Newsroom, I'm Brandon Shanahan. The results are in from yesterday's primary election on statewide and local races. Looking at the statewide races, current sitting Senator Pete Ricketts cruised to a victory, getting 81% of the vote. He'll be seeing Cindy Burbank on the ballot in November, as she received 89% of the vote in the Democratic primary. In the governor's race, Jim Pillen also cruised to a primary victory, getting 75% of the vote. Lynn Walls on the Democratic ticket got 91% and will be on the ballot come November. For Secretary of State, Scott Peterson upended Bob Evnen, getting 54% of the vote to unseat the incumbent. Peterson will be on the ticket with Sarah Slattery on the Democratic side, getting 90% of the vote in the Democratic primary. Locally, in the Kearney City Council race, where voters could select up to two candidates, Kristen Orhe led the way with 2,006 votes, followed by Randy Bushcutter with just over 1,700 votes. Robert F. Fitzgerald was next up with 688. Kearney voters overwhelmingly approved a ballot measure for the city's Good Life District development, clearing the way for city leaders to move forward with an economic development plan. Election results showed nearly 73% of voters supported the measure out of almost 7,000 votes cast. For the Republican nomination for Buffalo County Commissioner in District 5, Mike Morgan unseated incumbent Sherry Morrow, as Morgan received 53% of the vote. You can find full results of each race and more of today's news online at newschannelnebraska.com. From the NCN Newsroom, I'm Brandon Shanahan.
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12: Your Tri-Cities forecast.
1: Today, sunny with the high near 81. Windy, though, winds could gust as high as 25 miles an hour. Tonight, mostly clear, breezy with low around 54. Tomorrow, partly sunny with the high near 88. Breezy, winds could gust as high as 35. Right now, it's 47.
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0: It's Tri-City's Greatest Hits, 98.9 The Vibe. Good morning. Murphy and Tim hanging out with you with our great debate. What are we going to be hearing from today? What are we talking about?
1: We're talking about the Oregon Trail.
0: Oh, yes. This was one of the greatest games ever. And whenever you played it back when I was, you know, in school, you had the green screen.
1: Are we talking about the video game or the real Oregon Trail with the debate?
0: Oh, I'm talking about the video game.
1: Okay.
0: Because being in Indiana, that was the whole thing, is we didn't realize it was a real thing.
1: Okay.
0: You know, we always read about it, but we didn't realize it. And then it wasn't until I moved to Nebraska, and I'm like, there's really something called Chimney Rock? That's a real thing? What? So, yeah. I used to play it on that giant Commodore 64 computer.
1: Right, yeah, yeah.
0: Green screen.
1: Yep, grew up playing it as well. I mean, this is back in the day when the library had the computers in it. And it would be like, we're going to go have computer time now.
0: Right.
1: You didn't carry one around in your backpack. Yeah, the Oregon Trail video game is one thing. The real Oregon Trail is a different thing. Sure. And that's what we're talking about today. We're asking, all right, it's back in time. You're on the Oregon Trail. You're making that trek all the way across. I mean, 1 in 10 people didn't make it.
0: Yeah.
1: We're asking, what's taken you out?
0: Boredom.
1: You're just going to die of boredom.
0: Yes. Are we there yet? Oh, my God. Because, see, that they don't have any kind of, entertainment center in their vehicles.
1: No.
0: There's nothing, no air conditioning.
1: This is look out. I mean, it wasn't even look out the window. It was get out of the wagon and walk.
0: Walk. Are you insane? There's snakes, wild animals. Not happening. I got to cross a river?
1: Yeah, several miles a day, every day. I mean, I just really can't imagine in all the weather, whether it was extremely hot, extremely cold. I mean, and you're trying to get your wagon on these, you know, wagon paths is all it is, you know, up before the sun and going as many miles as you could.
0: How do you think they would go in one day? How far do you think they would travel? A wagon would go how far in one day?
1: 10 or 15 miles?
0: I'm going to say tops 20 miles.
1: Yeah.
0: It'll take you 2 days to get to Grand Island.
1: Right. Yeah. I mean, it's so interesting to try to imagine what it would have been like. And I think I would worry about being hungry all the time.
0: Is there any more snacks?
1: I'm going to go with I'm going to starve.
0: Yeah.
1: I mean, I don't know who I'm traveling with. I like to think I'm not by myself because then I would for sure die. But as a team, I think I would have, you know, maybe been okay. But rationing food for that long and using that much energy every day, I got to go with I'm going to starve.
0: Oh, I'm going to just. Oh, God, I can't even imagine. There's so many things.
1: So many things you're going
0: to
1: die of.
0: I don't like going to modern day rest stops. No, I hate going there. I don't want to hold it the whole way.
1: Why?
0: I don't know. I'm just, I don't know.
1: They're pretty nice. Really?
0: I know. But I don't know. It's that thing in my head. It's like public pools. I can't do it again.
1: Yeah.
0: So I think dysentery would truly be what takes me out. Just like on the real game, on the video game. It always by Chimney Rock. I died of dysentery.
1: Dysentery by Chimney Rock, yeah.
0: So I thought it was realistic then. I can only imagine what the real thing would be like.
1: Yeah, pretty common. Pretty common. That was one of the pretty common reasons 1 in 10 passed away.
0: I do drive along, and I will tell you, anytime that I'm driving around, I always look around, and I'm always just amazed. And there are people that would drive by, and I'm like, God, there's nothing to look at. Well, that's beautiful. I mean, there's a certain element of that I think is really pretty. The landscape is beautiful.
1: Yeah.
0: And as you go further west, I even love that area more.
1: Mm-hmm.
0: But the landscaping of that, I always think of how in the world did people in wagons look at this and go, let's keep going.
1: Yeah.
0: Let's keep going.
1: Yeah. You think you would have been like, I'm going to live here. It looks even worse that way.
0: When I would drive in. To Denver from, Eastern Colorado, I would literally look at the entire Front Range and go, Now I know why they formed Denver.
1: Yeah.
0: Women that were coming from Boston got to Denver and said, oh, hell no, we're not going over this mountain. Not a chance. We're staying here.
1: And it is beautiful there.
0: It is.
1: I love Denver, so.
0: But even I would have been like, oh, yeah, we're done.
1: Yeah.
0: There's nothing on the other side of that mountain that I need.
1: Nothing. I think it's true. Yeah. You'd say maybe let's just wait here for, you know, whatever season to pass
0: really nice.
1: And then we'll get back on the road.
0: Yeah.
1: And I think you'd be like, I don't ever want to do that again.
0: Yeah. Whatever happened to that Donner group that went through? Oh, they ate each other? Oh, yeah. We're going to wait over here.
1: Right. Yeah, exactly.
0: You know, it's, yeah.
1: You're not the first person to bring that up.
0: Just saying. So our official question is, if you were on the Oregon Trail, which, by the way, Denver is not part of it. But
1: What is taking you out? What's it going to be?
0: Yeah, cannibalism. That's going to be the answer for a lot of things. Tim's starving. She's going to eat somebody. So if you have an answer, we'd love to hear what that is. You can tell us on Facebook or give us a call.
1: Yeah, you can call or text our studio line, 308-270-0989.
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6: Your Tri-Cities forecast.
1: Today, sunny with the high near 81. Windy, though, winds could gust as high as 25 miles an hour. Tonight, mostly clear, breezy with low around 54. Tomorrow, partly sunny with the high near 88. Breezy, winds could gust as high as 35. Right now, it's 47.
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0: I love this. Tim, I hate to throw you under the bus, but you just said something about your plans and how you're wondering if you're going to be able to fit all your plans into one day.
1: That's a good problem to have.
0: It is.
1: I'll take that problem any day as long as they're fun plans, right?
0: I just saw that. I pulled up the article today. I don't know if you saw it or not, but Americans want 2.4 more hours per day to have fun.
1: Yes. Yes, we do.
0: According to a new survey, 48% of us say our lives need more fun. 89% of us believe that having fun, especially with others, leads to better relationships.
1: Mm-hmm.
0: And so now you're saying that you need more time to have fun.
1: That's right.
0: You literally were just saying, I don't know if I have enough time on Sunday to all have all the fun.
1: Yeah, that is true. That is true. Finish up camping, graduation, kids want to golf, graduation parties. I'm like, I don't know if we can fit it all in one
0: day. You're going to be exhausted on Monday.
1: But I'll try my best. But it's the best kind of exhausted.
0: Yeah.
1: You know, from just going and doing all the fun stuff. Yeah, I love it.
0: It's so funny. You were just talking about this, and I saw the article. And I'm like going, you want 2.4 more hours of fun every day.
1: Doesn't everybody?
0: Yeah.
1: I mean, doesn't everybody want
0: if
1: just
0: you love what
1: more
0: you're
1: time?
0: Doing.
1: Yeah. Yeah.
0: God.
1: Absolutely. But especially with the weather's been so nice. Oh, I've been loving it. I'm sick of the bugs. I'm sick of the bugs, but sure. I'm just powering through it.
0: Yeah. Everyone's dealing and adapting well.
1: Oh my gosh. I don't know. They're not biting you kind of bugs.
0: But they're just in your face.
1: And then they get in your ear and they get behind your sunglasses.
0: Yes.
1: It's so obnoxious. I mean, you can't like shoo them away. They're just there.
0: Well,
1: oh, I'm so over it.
0: You're spending the 2.4 more hours of fun shooing away bugs. That's not fun.
1: Well,
0: imagine if it was 2.4 more hours of sleeping.
1: I do love sleeping.
0: I was
1: going to
0: say, yeah, it's a toss up for you. I'm sure you would appreciate either one of them. But
1: I got to do the things. I got to get out there and do the things.
0: I don't blame you.
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8: 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From the News Channel Nebraska Newsroom, I'm Brandon Shanahan. These are today's headlines. Unofficial results have been turned in from yesterday's primary election across central Nebraska. 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Kearney voters overwhelmingly approved a ballot measure tied to the city's planned Good Life District development, clearing the way for city leaders to move forward with an economic development plan. A Grand Island woman accused of defrauding dozens of customers out of headstones remains in legal limbo. An Ohio man accused of a deadly rest stop stabbing near Grand Island is on hold once again. Those are today's headlines. You can find more online at newschannelnebraska.com. 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
11: Your Tri-Cities forecast.
1: Today, sunny with the high near 81. Windy, though, winds could gust as high as 25 miles an hour. Tonight, mostly clear, breezy with low around 54. Tomorrow, partly sunny with the high near 88. Breezy, winds could gust as high as 35. Right now, it's 47.
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12: Two guys from the British band The Arrows wrote I Love Rock and Roll as an answer to The Stones' It's Only Rock and Roll, But I Like It. It wasn't a hit, but a TV producer liked it so much he gave The Arrows their own show. That's where 16-year-old Joan Jett, while on tour in Europe with The Runaways, fell in love with it. She recorded it twice, once in 1979 and 2 years later when it sold over 2 million copies. Joan Jett and the Blackhearts, and the title track to I Love Rock and Roll.
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1: In studio, ladies and gentlemen, it is true. It is Doug Duda. Good morning, sir.
2: How are we doing?
1: I'm doing well. Yourself?
2: All right. In the NBA playoffs last night, San Antonio crushed Minnesota 126-97. Tonight, Cleveland will be playing at Detroit. In the NHL, Buffalo slid by Montreal on the ice 3-2. And Las Vegas also beat Anaheim 3-2. Tonight, Minnesota is at Colorado. Drew Grego tied a school record with three doubles, and the Nebraska baseball team completed a season sweep of Creighton 8-0 last night. Nebraska had a five-run fifth to go up 8-0. Creighton put up four in the sixth, and then that would be the end of the scoring. Grego finished 3-for-5 with those three doubles, three runs driven in. Max Moyer drove in two runs in the game as well. Nebraska closes out the regular season this weekend as they travel to Minnesota. The three-game series is Thursday through Saturday. Thursday and Friday's games will be on the Big Ten Network. Cooper Katsky picked up the win on the mound for the Big Red last night. A visit by the defending national champions from Michigan and 10 matchups against NCAA tournament teams highlight Nebraska's Big Ten Conference men's basketball opponents for the upcoming season. Of course, they still have the 20 games, so three teams are home and home, and that's Iowa, those pesky little Hawkeyes. Michigan State and Penn State will be the double dips this year. The Huskers will also host UCLA and Ohio State, Rutgers, Minnesota, Indiana, and Southern Cal. Find out more at Huskers.com. Well, the UNK women's tennis team down in Florida, where the weather came in yesterday, so they were unable to complete the first round of the NCAA National Championship.

0: Slopers were a little bit farther in, one of the first groups off, but nobody's done with round one. It's going to be a long day there for everybody for Division Two. And then on day one of Hastings' first ever trip to the NAIA Men's National Championships, the Broncos are setting in second place overall, trailing USAO by 7 strokes for the top spot and a 2-stroke lead ahead of Oklahoma City and Lindsey Wilson. Sophomore Takai Sugawara led the way, shooting 1 under par, tying for 5th overall. Round 2 gets underway this morning at approximately 8:40. UNK Track and Field has qualified 2 women and 9 men for the Division II Outdoor Championships next week in Emporia, Kansas. We'll get to talk with one of those qualifiers in Kearney High's own Lily Novacek, the defending national champion, is going to join us on the Doug and Daddy Show with Coach Dane Toby. She qualified again in the hammer, which she leads the nation going in. She also qualified in the discus, Cassidy Stuckey in the 1500. For the men, Nolan Studley, Luke Brockley, Garrett Novacek in the high jump. We also have Clayton Kelly in the triple jump, Nick Abdallah, Carter Holland in the steeplechase, Rylan Bassett, Mitchell Deer in the javelin, and Sam Betcher in the hammer. Also the NAIA National Championships coming up next week. Speaking of track, Class A and B yesterday, Kearney High boys and girls were runner-up to Papillion La Vista South in the A1. Papio South boys 142, Kearney 136, Grand Island was 7th with 27. Papio South girls 146, Kearney 138.5, Grand Island was 6th with 41. In the B5 at Central City, Seward won the girls 92, Northwest 84, followed by Central City, Adams Central, and Hastings. Northwest won the boys 126 to Seward's 108.5, followed by Aurora, Central City, and Fairbury. And finally, Gothenburg, Lexington, and Cozad had qualifiers out in Alliance, but none of them finished in the top three of the team standings. Today it is Class D in District Track. We will be over in Kennesaw with updates from the D6, but we'll also have updates from the D5 at Burwell and the D7 going out at Southern Valley, then Class C tomorrow. In high school soccer, a couple upsets in the Class A boys last night. Omaha Westside over Creighton Prep and Omaha South over Lincoln Southeast by identical 3-1 scores. Papio South beat Lincoln East 2-1, and in overtime, Lincoln Southwest scored 3 goals and beat Elkhorn South 4-1. Today, it's the Class B girls, headlined by Kearney Catholic, taking on Elkhorn. The Lady Stars looking for their first ever state tournament win. Elkhorn is 13-3. Stars will try and bounce back from their only loss of the season, which they suffered in the district final. They're 16-1. That's at 2. The first game is Pius and SCOTUS at noon. Blair and Gretna East and Omaha Scut and Norris will be playing tonight. And that is your morning sports.
1: Excellent. We have our great debates coming up next.

0: Alrighty, Tim, what is our great debate for Doug today?
1: All right, Doug, we're talking about the Oregon Trail. I assume you played the video game, Oregon Trail. Did you?
0: Or you live it? Did you walk it? You got this far? You said
2: there's
0: that's
2: a
0: it.
2: Video game called Oregon Trail.
1: Okay, we're going to have Doug play Oregon Trail after this. So we're talking about the original Oregon Trail, and we're asking, what is taking you out? What's taking you out? Is it the weather? Is it dysentery? Is it
0: the natives? Is it the wildlife? Is it what's going to be taking you out? Tim said starving.
1: I mean, I assume I'm not by myself, but I still think,
0: there's no snacks.
2: A lot of beans.
1: You're putting a lot of miles on every day, Doug. A lot of miles.
0: Oh, bless you. Common cold. That's his answer.
1: Yeah, that's right. Cholera.
0: Yeah.
2: Nothing. I'm going to make it.
0: You think so?
1: Oh, yeah.
0: Because in the game, you have an option. Like, you get to a certain point, and I think it's on the Missouri River. You have to either continue over this pass, or you have to take the Missouri River. And they tell you, you know, your chances of doing it on the river, you got this. If you do this, it's a higher, but it's going to take you longer.
2: Yeah, I got Dances with Wolves. He's gonna lead me. He's gonna lead me through.
1: There you go.
0: Tatonkas.
2: Yes.
0: Yes. I can see that actually.
2: We have horses.
0: Yeah. I will be honest with you. I would not have made it. I would have given up.
2: Really?
0: Yeah.
2: Really?
0: I know it's coming as a shock to you.
1: Yeah. Look, this is Doug's surprise face.
2: I'm gonna stay out here on the East Coast. With the original Virginians.
0: Exactly. This is coastal property. Why in the world would we ever leave this coast? This is fantastic.
1: Okay, did you ever survive the video game?
0: Once. Okay. I can really remember one time.
1: All right, it's time. We're going to play. Yeah, we're going to really play the game. We'll show it to Doug.
0: All right, we'll see what his results are coming up.
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8: From the News Channel Nebraska Newsroom, I'm Brandon Shanahan. The results are in from yesterday's primary election on statewide and local races. Looking at the statewide races, current sitting Senator Pete Ricketts cruised to a victory, getting 81% of the vote. He'll be seeing Cindy Burbank on the ballot in November, as she received 89% of the vote in the Democratic primary. In the governor's race, Jim Pillen also cruised to a primary victory, getting 75% of the vote. Lynn Walls on the Democratic ticket got 91% and will be on the ballot come November. For Secretary of State, Scott Peterson upended Bob Evnen, getting 54% of the vote to unseat the incumbent. Peterson will be on the ticket with Sarah Slattery on the Democratic side, getting 90% of the vote in the Democratic primary. Locally, in the Kearney City Council race, where voters could select up to two candidates, Kristen Orhe led the way with 2,006 votes, followed by Randy Bushcutter with just over 1,700 votes. Robert F. Fitzgerald was next up with 688. Kearney voters overwhelmingly approved a ballot measure for the city's Good Life District development, clearing the way for city leaders to move forward with an economic development plan. Election results showed nearly 73% of voters supported the measure out of almost 7,000 votes cast. For the Republican nomination for Buffalo County Commissioner in District 5, Mike Morgan unseated incumbent Sherry Morrow, as Morgan received 53% of the vote. You can find full results of each race and more of today's news online at newschannelnebraska.com. From the NCN Newsroom, I'm Brandon Shanahan.
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11: Your Tri-Cities forecast.
1: Today, sunny with the high near 81. Windy, though, winds could gust as high as 25 miles an hour. Tonight, mostly clear, breezy with low around 54. Tomorrow, partly sunny with the high near 88. Breezy, winds could gust as high as 35. Right now, it's 47.
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0: you might be waking up going, oh, where would I want to go on vacation? Oh, how about someplace tropical? That would be nice, wouldn't it?
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0: 20?
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0: Oh, you're going to get handwriting cramps.
1: Yeah. 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I'm not going to make you do that. But 20, this is a big deal.
0: That is.
1: We've been saying this entire time. 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
0: So nice.
1: There's a lot of other ways to get registered. We're going to head to the phone right now and take 15 callers. You also have a couple opportunities on Facebook every single week. Comment on those. That's your entry. And take advantage of the daily entries on our studio text line, 308-270-0989. 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Whew. A lot of ways to get registered.
0: Ways. Right now, it's 15 callers. We're going to the phone lines.
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2: Your Tri-Cities forecast.
1: Today, sunny with the high near 81. Windy, though, winds could gust as high as 25 miles an hour. Tonight, mostly clear, breezy with low around 54. Tomorrow, partly sunny with the high near 88. Breezy, winds could gust as high as 35. Right now, it's 47.
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0: questions in 1 minute, and you're a $1,000 winner.
1: Good morning.
2: Hey, good morning. We're looking for Amanda.
1: Hello.
2: Hi, Amanda. How are you? It's Murphy and Tim over at the Vibe.
1: Yeah, doing good. How are you guys?
2: Doing well. Did we get you at a good time?
1: Yep, just driving to work, but you're on my Bluetooth, so we're good.
2: Oh, as long as you're being safe about it.
3: Yes,
1: right,
3: yes.
1: Right. Yep, over the car speaker.
2: All right, good. Who else is in the car with you?
1: Nobody.
2: Oh, okay. No assistance today, huh?
1: No, but I do have a question. Do you guys have any rules on, like, two people winning in the household within the same week? Or not winning, I mean?
2: Do we have any rules? No, I don't believe so.
3: No. We'll send the movie tickets.
1: Okay, because you talked to my husband yesterday.
3: Oh, did we?
1: Yes.
3: Okay,
1: yes.
3: Eric is your husband, huh?
1: I'll claim him.
3: Oh, that's fun.
2: Oh, nice. All right. So, who has played this more, you or him?
1: Yesterday was his first time.
2: Oh, okay.
1: I think this is my third.
2: Third. All right. Well, how do you feel you're going to do today? Are we feeling confident?
1: Feeling like movie tickets, which are awesome.
2: Hey, you know what? aim low, you miss low. That's nothing wrong with that at all. Amanda, what color would you like me to use for you today?
1: Oh, let's do pink.
2: Pink, I've got that.
3: I like it.
2: And I'm going to have Tim explain what's about to happen, okay?
4: Yeah.
3: All right, Amanda, I have 10 questions. You have 60 seconds. If I read a question and you don't know the answer right away, just say pass or skip, and I'll come back to it if there's time. And the time does start as soon as I start reading the first question, okay?
1: Okay.
3: All right.
2: All right, Tim, anytime you're ready.
3: Fill in the blank. Get a taste of your own blank.
1: Medicine.
3: By area, what is the smallest state in the U.S.?
1: Delaware.
3: True or false, a struggling poet named Eliza Acton wrote the very first modern cookbook in 1845.
1: True.
3: Who is the artist behind the 1986 hit Living on a Prayer?
1: Bon Jovi.
3: What is 99 minus 66?
1: 33.
3: Which artist cut off his own ear?
1: Van Gogh.
3: Which color appears on more national flags than any other, red or green?
1: Red.
3: What do you use to write on a blackboard?
1: Chalk.
3: How many days are in May?
1: 31.
3: How many elements are on the periodic table?
1: 118.
2: Oh, my God.
3: Wow, oh my Amanda. God. What's the time at?
2: She was at 52 seconds.
3: 52 seconds.
2: Amanda.
3: Wow.
1: What?
2: You missed one.
1: The periodic table?
3: No.
2: No, you guessed that right.
3: Oh, Amanda.
2: You said Delaware. It's Rhode Island.
1: Oh, the state. Yeah. Okay. Yep.
3: That was so close. With 8 seconds to spare.
2: Wow.
3: Oh my gosh, Amanda, you killed it today.
2: That was close.
3: It was really close.
1: I never was good at geography, so I'm not surprised.
2: And I mean, you just burned through this, and I kept going, check off.
3: Mm-hmm.
2: She got all of this, and then you said 118. What a great guess. If you really didn't know that, what a great guess.
3: Yeah, a really good educated guess. Oh good God. Job,
1: well,
3: Amanda.
1: Thank you.
3: You didn't win $1,000. You were really, really close.
2: Holy
3: You're
2: going
3: to get
2: hell.
3: Golden ticket cinema movie passes.
1: Awesome.
0: 10 questions in 1 minute, and you're a $1,000 winner. Every weekday morning on the Murphy in the Morning Show with Tim.

0: look at that. It's time for some Timbits.
1: That's right. We've been talking about the Vibe Vacation giveaway. I mean, it's that time of year. So many people get out and travel. Memorial weekend's coming up.
0: Yeah,
1: any summer trips. Then Labor Day is a big travel time. So let's talk about things you should never do on an airplane. All right.
0: This is never do on an airplane.
1: That's right. This is according to a former flight attendant.
0: Okay.
1: These are some of the biggest mistakes passengers make on flights. Okay.
0: I'll see if
1: so, you know, she's got experience. She knows this stuff. She's flown.
0: Can you imagine
1: a lot?
0: Can you imagine what they have witnessed?
1: Right. Exactly.
0: I can't
1: exactly
0: even fathom what they've gone through.
1: Exactly. So these are the top things that you should avoid doing on a plane if you want a smoother trip.
0: Okay.
1: Walking around barefoot.
0: People do that?
1: I guess. This is something
0: God.
1: That needed to be said. It surprised me. She's saying the cabin floors are dirtier than you think.
0: Barefoot.
1: I'm thinking barefoot, no socks even. Like, there's always going to be the people that take their shoes off, that,
0: yes.
1: you know, get comfortable.
0: If
1: I do it in the car.
0: Flight,
1: I'm passenger
0: yeah.
1: princess. I'm
0: right.
1: taking my shoes off. And then when I get to the gas station, I'm, like, scrambling to get my shoes on as fast as I can before I run in to go to the bathroom.
0: Right, exactly.
1: Decisions were made. But I guess this is the thing. So, she's saying, don't walk around barefoot.
0: That's disgusting.
1: The floors are dirty. They don't
0: That's
1: clean
0: disgusting.
1: The airplanes like you think.
0: No.
1: No. We
0: no,
1: had
0: they
1: this
0: have
1: discussion.
0: A couple people and they just gather up little pieces of trash and that's it. And you're lucky if that's it.
1: They're not shampooing the carpets
0: no.
1: in between flights. It's not happening. There's
0: no.
1: not enough time. So that's good advice right there. All right. Don't drink too much alcohol. They're saying it hits harder in the air, and for longer flights, it makes jet lag way worse.
0: I can believe that.
1: Yeah, it makes sense.
0: Yeah.
1: It makes sense. But, you know, you're headed to Vegas, get ready.
0: Yeah, but I've seen...
1: It's a free party.
0: I do, as a YouTube fan, I do see these videos of people that are on planes and the way they act after they're drunk, and it's like... You realize you're now on a list. You're never going to be allowed to fly
1: right.
0: again.
1: That's some good people watching for the rest of us.
0: Oh, absolutely. Oh, I'm going to watch. I will absolutely encourage it. But
1: yeah.
0: I mean, I know better.
1: Yeah, yeah. Don't forget to hydrate. Plane cabins are super dry. Water is your best friend. I never get a water to drink on the airplane. I always take a water bottle
0: yeah.
1: through TSA and then fill it up. So I do have water,
0: mm-hmm.
1: but I'm getting a ginger ale every time.
0: Every
1: and it's
0: time.
1: The only time I ever drink ginger ale is
0: yeah.
1: on an airplane. And I'm just like, oh, a free ginger ale? Don't mind if I do.
0: Oh,
1: I feel so posh. I don't know.
0: Half a can, though?
1: I know, right?
0: Hmm.
1: That was last time. Half
0: yeah.
1: a can. Oh, okay. They don't want me to get up and have to go to the bathroom. That's
0: what
1: it is.
0: Very calculated.
1: Yeah. This is just good advice. Dress with layers. You're
0: yes.
1: 1 minute you're freezing, and then the next you're sweating.
0: Look, at my heaviest, I would always like go on a plane, and I would be miserable because, one, it's already cramped.
1: Yeah, you are getting body heat from
0: yes.
1: the people next to you, for sure.
0: And then whatever I'm wearing, I know I'm eventually going to be there, and it's going to be uncomfortably hot. I've only got one little vent. It's already
1: right.
0: And
1: mm-hmm.
0: then there's a certain period of time when they're like starting the plane.
1: Yep, they don't have them on.
0: They turn them off.
1: Yeah.
0: And all of a sudden I'm sitting there and like going, okay, hey, can we get some air?
1: And then when you land,
0: yeah,
1: yeah,
0: same thing.
1: They shut it off as well, and everybody wants to stand up.
0: Yep.
1: And the AC's kicked off.
0: Yep.
1: And all of a sudden, if you look around, you can tell people are getting really irritable.
0: Yes. Yes.
1: So with those layers, though, you don't want to do a hooded sweatshirt.
0: No.
1: You're sitting
0: no.
1: in your chair. You're buckled in. You got people on both sides of you. It's really hard to get a hooded sweatshirt off.
0: Yes.
1: So something with a full zipper.
0: Would be nice.
1: Something like that.
0: Now
1: a cardigan.
0: I don't have the issue as much as I used to, but now it's like I do take a jacket with me.
1: I take a blanket in my carry-on.
0: I believe that.
1: Yeah. Yeah. I'm prepared for every situation.
0: Water. Blanket.
1: Water, snacks,
0: yes.
1: sweet and salty.
0: Of course.
1: Yeah, yeah. All right. Eating gassy foods or drinking soda before you go flying, cabin pressure can make that experience pretty painful. Which is
0: for
1: interesting.
0: Everyone around you too.
1: Yeah. They are serving a lot of soda,
0: yeah.
1: but they're saying before you go up, it makes it uncomfortable.
0: No
1: so,
0: broccoli.
1: No broccoli before you fly.
0: No broccoli.
1: All right, and last, trying sleep aids for the first time on your flight.
0: Oh.
1: You might want to experiment with these at home first.
0: Well, they're fun, so that's probably a good thing to just try out, but they can be fun.
1: I actually did this.
0: Oh, did you?
1: Yeah, I was right after I graduated high school on an airplane headed to Europe.
0: Oh, yeah.
1: And my friend's mom was like, hey, we're going to take these. You want some? I'm like, yeah, I do.
0: Yeah.
1: It worked out fine for me, thank goodness.
0: Oh, good.
1: Yeah, it made that trip really quick.
0: Yeah, be like, oh, we landed?
1: We're here already?
0: Wow, I feel fantastic.
1: What, I missed a meal? Are you kidding me?
0: You want to wake up, Tim? I've tried.
1: You know Tim likes to get all our meals in.
0: Yeah. We'll just tell the stewardess just to hold that in the oven until she wakes up.
1: Yeah. Yeah. She's going to want that on her way out. Yeah. Yeah, exactly. These are six of the biggest mistakes you can make on a flight.
0: Well, safety first. And then, of course, just don't be a giant dill hole.
1: There you go.
0: Good advice. It's good advice.
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10: 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From the News Channel Nebraska Newsroom, I'm Brandon Shanahan. These are today's headlines. Unofficial results have been turned in from yesterday's primary election across central Nebraska. 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Kearney voters overwhelmingly approved a ballot measure tied to the city's planned Good Life District development, clearing the way for city leaders to move forward with an economic development plan. A Grand Island woman accused of defrauding dozens of customers out of headstones remains in legal limbo. An Ohio man accused of a deadly rest stop stabbing near Grand Island is on hold once again. Those are today's headlines. You can find more online at newschannelnebraska.com. 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
12: Your Tri-Cities forecast.
1: Today, sunny with the high near 81. Windy, though, winds could gust as high as 25 miles an hour. Tonight, mostly clear, breezy with low around 54. Tomorrow, partly sunny with the high near 88. Breezy, winds could gust as high as 35. Right now, it's 47.
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1: I really like the music. A lot of stations don't play the 60s and 70s. That was the decades that I really like. It's great to hear those songs.
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0: It's all part of Tri-City's greatest hits right here with the Vibe 98.9, it being Wednesday and all. I guess it's officially Wednesday now. It's time for Wheel of Winning.
1: There we go. We got the wheel. We got six mini games on there. We'll go through those. We also have a really fun prize. It's a heavy-duty sticker wallet. It goes right on the back of your phone. It has the morning show sticker on it. I'm showing on the camera, then the video I'll get up on Facebook here in a second. And we also put a gift card in there.
0: Yeah,
1: so fully loaded with a gift card. Happy spending there. Of course, you can't win if you don't call and play. So have your phones ready. Let's go over the games.
0: Yes, please. Let's do so.
1: All right. Backwards movie plot.
0: It's very simple. We're going to give you the plot of the movie in reverse. And if you can identify that movie, you win.
1: Helium Theater.
0: Reenacting one of the greatest scenes of all times just on helium. If you're able to identify what movie it is, again, you win.
1: Always fun. Singing in the Shower.
0: Most expensive contest that we play in the history of the station, actually. We bring in our celebrity in into the studio shower. They sing, and you can win.
1: Mashup Radio.
0: This is where we take two songs, we mash them together, and sometimes, I mean, the quality of it, the amazing part of it is, you think that they were meant to be together.
1: Yeah.
0: And you have to identify both songs.
1: They usually sound pretty dang good. Fake News or Just Florida, probably our hardest game.
0: By far, our probably hardest game and easiest one to source for information. We'll try and give you a fake headline. And I'll be honest with you, that's the hard part of the game. Trying to come something up with more crazy than a real headline from the state of Florida.
1: And last, channel surfing.
0: Yes, some shows that we've been watching recently, audio clips. If you're able to identify the shows, you can win. It's just that easy. Any one of these games are all yours to win fabulous prizes. Let's see what the wheel lands on.
1: Let's spin it.
0: Spin again.
1: Okay, I will.
0: Spin again.
1: No way. It does say spin again. We've never landed on that twice. Okay. This is all on video. We can't make this up.
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1: Giving it another spin.
0: And stop. Singing in the Shower.
1: All right.
0: Oh, thank God.
1: We'll play Singing in the Shower in the 9 o'clock hour. Have your phones ready. 308-270-0989.
2: 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Brandon Aksumit joined by NU System President Dr. Jeff Gold, where this week we're talking joint accreditation. So Dr. Gold, the University of Nebraska-Lincoln and the University of Nebraska Medical Center are pursuing accreditation with the Higher Learning Commission. What will it mean to have the two institutions accredited jointly?
3: Well, this joint accreditation is a transformational moment, a truly historic moment for our university system. You know, what our audience may not understand is that before 1968, the Med Center and UNL were accredited as a single institution, and that was separated when the system, the University of Nebraska system, was created in 1968. Since that time, we've been looked at as separate entities in spite of the fact we work together. Students transfer back and forth, faculty collaborate, etc. But when we are reported through national reporting organizations, we are looked at very separately.
2: And what benefits will come with the joint accreditation?
3: Historically, if you look at the research ranking nationally by either UNMC or our UNL, they rank between 100 and 125th in the nation. By combining the two, we rank between 50 and 55th.
2: What are the next steps in this joint accreditation process?
3: Well, this has already been approved by the Higher Learning Commission, and we're just waiting for the final date of transition by the U.S. Department of Education, which is targeted to be somewhere approximately the 15th of June of this year.
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5: From the News Channel Nebraska Newsroom, I'm Brandon Shanahan. The results are in from yesterday's primary election on statewide and local races. Looking at the statewide races, current sitting Senator Pete Ricketts cruised to a victory, getting 81% of the vote. He'll be seeing Cindy Burbank on the ballot in November, as she received 89% of the vote in the Democratic primary. In the governor's race, Jim Pillen also cruised to a primary victory, getting 75% of the vote. Lynn Walls on the Democratic ticket got 91% and will be on the ballot come November. For Secretary of State, Scott Peterson upended Bob Evnen, getting 54% of the vote to unseat the incumbent. Peterson will be on the ticket with Sarah Slattery on the Democratic side, getting 90% of the vote in the Democratic primary. Locally, in the Kearney City Council race, where voters could select up to two candidates, Kristen Orhe led the way with 2,006 votes, followed by Randy Bushcutter with just over 1,700 votes. Robert F. Fitzgerald was next up with 688. Kearney voters overwhelmingly approved a ballot measure for the city's Good Life District development, clearing the way for city leaders to move forward with an economic development plan. Election results showed nearly 73% of voters supported the measure out of almost 7,000 votes cast. For the Republican nomination for Buffalo County Commissioner in District 5, Mike Morgan unseated incumbent Sherry Morrow, as Morgan received 53% of the vote. You can find full results of each race and more of today's news online at newschannelnebraska.com. From the NCN Newsroom, I'm Brandon Shanahan.
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8: Your Tri-Cities forecast.
1: Today, sunny with the high near 81. Windy, though, winds could gust as high as 25 miles an hour. Tonight, mostly clear, breezy with low around 54. Tomorrow, partly sunny with the high near 88. Breezy, winds could gust as high as 35. Right now, it's 47.
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0: Ah, yes, it's the place where you'll only hear insulting comments between the two of us off air.
1: That's not true, even.
0: That is not true. You're right. It is Tri-City's greatest hits.
1: I'm sorry. Third day in a row?
0: Yep, third day in a row. Bacon in the studio.
1: Bacon and eggs, you guys. I love it. I love it. Threw a little cheese in there today. It is delicious. Smells for you, Murphy.
0: I'm having yogurt.
1: We aren't the same.
0: That was your Tri-City Triple Play.
1: Oh, was it?
0: Well, it was. I know, right? It's where we give you the number one, number two, and number three songs of a certain year this week. And we go back a flashback to 1971 for those three songs. That is what it's all about. Doing a little bit of a flashback. And bringing you those hits of little Back to the Future kind of thing.
1: Ooh, I like it.
0: Yeah, back to 1971. You remember, don't you?
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7: Your Tri-Cities forecast.
1: Today, sunny with the high near 81. Windy, though. Winds could gust as high as 25 miles an hour. Tonight, mostly clear, breezy with low around 54. Tomorrow, partly sunny with the high near 88. Breezy, winds could gust as high as 35. Right now, it's 47.
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0: It is Tri-City's Greatest Hits, 98.9 The Vibe. Good morning. It's the home of Tim and Murphy whenever we hang out together. It's four solid hours of pure bliss and love and joy and happiness. And, you know, the friendship that we have together, Tim, is just always overwhelming. And I want you to know that every single day.
1: Oh, thank you. Thank you. It like sounds so genuine.
0: How was breakfast?
1: Breakfast was delicious.
0: That's great.
1: Really good bacon.
0: That's good.
1: Really good bacon. Mm-hmm.
0: Want to ask me how my breakfast was?
1: How's your yogurt?
0: Tastes like poverty.
1: Poverty. Well, like I said, decisions were made.
0: Yeah.
1: One of us brought bacon for breakfast.
0: Is that was that thick cut bacon?
1: Yep.
0: Yeah.
1: Mm-hmm.
0: Uh-huh. Well, yeah. It smells good.
1: Yeah, it was pretty good.
0: Smells good.
1: Mm-hmm. I'll have some more tomorrow.
0: Oh, good.
1: Yeah.
0: Oh, good. That'll be good. Because that's what I'm hoping for.
1: Yeah, Thursdays are for bacon.
0: I'll
1: for
0: be honest,
1: sure.
0: This yogurt would taste a lot better if it tasted like bacon.
1: Bacon-flavored yogurt. That'd be interesting.
0: Couldn't be the worst thing possible. It could just be this strawberry stuff I have now.
1: Is that real fruit?
0: I don't even think it's real fruit. That doesn't say. But it's low fat.
1: Mm.
0: Oh, good.
1: Does sound good.
0: Is that low fat bacon over there?
1: No.
0: Or is it full fat?
1: Full fat.
0: Full fat?
1: Oh, yeah.
0: That sounds
1: I'm
0: healthy.
1: Not messing around.
0: Well, you need to have your strength with all the things you're doing today, like going to Midway.
1: Yeah, going to Midway at 11. 11 to 12, I'll be there at Midway Chevrolet Buick GMC. I hope everybody planned their day around it. So you can take advantage of those 20 exclusive entries. You have to stop down and see me in person
0: and
1: to take advantage of those.
0: Yes. Smell her bacon breath.
1: Yeah, this could get weird.
0: Stop on
1: I'll
0: by.
1: Do it, though.
0: Take a big, deep inhale. Oh, there's Tim. She's had bacon.
2: Is today the day we see the passage of E15 on the House side? You're listening to the American Ag Network. Good morning. I'm Susan Littlefield. The schedule for the House of Representatives includes the E15 bill today, and it's expected, they say, to pass the House. But on the Senate floor is where it may run into its resistance. While energy and biofuel are being closely monitored with ongoing war, policy is unclear as 45Z guidelines are yet to be finalized. Today is also the first day of the summit between U.S. and China. It was a last-minute addition as we see travel rosters of CEOs that are joining President Trump on the trip, which has some analysts shifting their expectations of an ag-based trade deal to maybe a broader encompassing deal with U.S. companies and those commodities. And the Senate has confirmed President Trump's nominee, Kevin Warsh, as the Fed governor for a separate vote to confirm as chair today. We'll come back to take a look at those opening numbers in a moment. This is the American Ag Network.
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2: July corn 3/4 to the negative this morning, 479 and a quarter. December 501 and 3/4 down a quarter. July beans 1228 and a quarter up 1.5 as November's 1.5 higher as well at 1206 and a half. Soybean meal July 330.40 up 2. Oil July drops 19 at 75.17. Chicago wheat July 676 down 3. September 686 and a quarter down 5 and a quarter. Kansas City July 6 3/4 higher 738 and September 747 and 3/4 up 5.5. Minneapolis July 727 and a quarter up 3.25. September's up 2.25 747. June live cattle 249 up 130. August up 125 at 242.32. May feeders 365.92 up 2 and August up 30 356.85. May lean hogs, 90.75, drop 17, but June up 35, 98.77. More market information at the Farm and Ranch Media mobile app. This is the American Ag Network.
5: 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From the News Channel Nebraska Newsroom, I'm Brandon Shanahan. These are today's headlines. Unofficial results have been turned in from yesterday's primary election across central Nebraska. 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Kearney voters overwhelmingly approved a ballot measure tied to the city's planned Good Life District development, clearing the way for city leaders to move forward with an economic development plan. A Grand Island woman accused of defrauding dozens of customers out of headstones remains in legal limbo. An Ohio man accused of a deadly rest stop stabbing near Grand Island is on hold once again. Those are today's headlines. You can find more online at newschannelnebraska.com. From the NCN Newsroom, I'm Brandon Shanahan.
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0: It's Tri-City's Greatest Hits. Good morning. It's also your chance to play and win on Wheel of Winning. Ladies and gentlemen, opportunity for you to win a awesome new morning show cell phone little pouch that we include with a gift card inside.
1: Yes, happy spending. But of course, you can't win it if you don't call in and play. Today, we're playing Singing in the Shower. Get your phones ready. 308-270-0989.
0: This is, of course, one of the challenges where you have to call us. We'll give you that audio because, as we said, you know, this is very expensive. We have the shower installed. We had to bring in the celebrity guests.
1: Mm-hmm.
0: They have to get in the shower. It's very complicated. So we only do this when we have somebody lined up on the phone line. So we have to do that. We'll give them an opportunity to sing for you. And you have to identify that performer that is in our studio shower this morning. So that number to call again.
1: Yes, 308-270-0989.
0: We would love for you to win today. And it's only going to happen when you call in and identify our celebrity singing in the shower. So give us a call. And we go until we get a winner this morning.
1: That's right. 308-270-0989.

0: All right, we're playing Wheel of Winning today. Actually, the game landed on Singing in the Shower. It's an opportunity for you to call in and win. If you know the performer that is in our shower, you're going to be able to snag that morning show swag with a gift card already preloaded in it for you to enjoy. And that's only for your efforts if you call in and play Wheel of Winning Singing in the Shower today. So, let's go to the phone line, see if we can find somebody that's willing to play and see if they can identify our celebrity singing this morning. Good morning, The Vibe. What's your name?
1: Chris.
0: All right, Chris, where are you calling in from?
1: Kearney.
0: In Kearney. All right. Are you ready to hear our celebrity singing in the shower?
1: I think I am.
0: All right, good. Take a listen. Here we go. Turn it on. Oh, here we go. Anytime. Man, sounds good. I don't know how we got the band in there, too. That's the part
2: it's
0: that's
2: a
0: really,
2: big shower.
0: It is a really big shower.
1: I was going to say, it must be a pretty big shower.
0: Yeah,
1: that's
0: huge shower. Were you able to identify our celebrity?
1: I think that's James Brown.
0: It is James Brown. Now, truth be known, when he recorded this version for us, it was... It's because that water was too cold at the very beginning. When wow!
1: Yes. Oh, I could see that.
0: Yeah, it was because the water wasn't warm yet. So he really, I mean, that was a true, true emotion he was sharing with us. So
1: I do the same thing.
0: I do too.
2: Cold.
0: Oh, God. Everyone knows. Too cold. It's awful. Congratulations. We're going to make you a winner. Hang on the line with us.
1: Thank you.

0: Good morning to you. Thanks so much for joining us. Rolling through this 9 o'clock hour on this Wednesday. Hard to believe it's Wednesday already.
1: Yes, such a beautiful week. It's so nice out. I don't see a single cloud in the sky out the window.
0: It's a good day to stop by Midway Auto Dealership. Of course, both locations, but today more specifically from 11 until noon, you're going to be on location at the Chevy Buick GMC location.
1: That's right. From 11 to 12, exclusive entries. You have to stop down and see me to get them. 20 entries if you stop down during that hour and see me. So take advantage of it today from 11 to 12. And then keep your calendars marked for the 27th. From 11 to 12, I'll be back down at the Chrysler Dodge Jeep Ram location. That'll be your last opportunity for the exclusive entries. So hopefully I see you at both of those.
0: Yeah, but that would be nice, wouldn't it?
1: A good day to get down to Midway today.
0: Do you have any kind of like, whenever you take a picture, do you have a pose that you normally do? Do you always like tilt your head or do you have a certain...
1: I wish I did.
0: You don't have something like
1: I've
0: that?
1: I've seen some stuff like this of how to get the best picture to, you know, look lean and, yeah, you know, not have like a double chin and all right, the things. And no, I don't. I wish I did. Do you have some advice for me?
0: Well, not that I would point out personally. I've learned my lesson about doing that before. But no, I will say that there are certain things that I do. Obviously, whenever we do a picture in here, I always make sure that I like extend my neck so I look I don't want to have the like the turkey.
1: Extend chin. Your neck. Yeah. Okay. Step
0: and just
1: one.
0: Just kind of like just make it look like you're trying to stretch a little bit.
1: Oh, that's a good idea. Okay.
0: Thank you. It's not my first time. So, but now they're saying that there's people that are trying to just get that certain pose so they're looking great in every single picture.
1: Yeah, that's the goal.
0: Because they don't want to have to go and utilize AI every single time.
1: Right, right.
0: And that there are some people that are really, really discouraged by AI, and especially if people that are bringing it up at a graduation ceremony.
1: Oh, really? Ooh, interesting. I hadn't thought of this.
0: Yeah.
1: Graduation photos.
0: The speaker at University of Central Florida got a very bad reaction. Her name is Gloria Caulfield. When she was speaking to graduates last Friday, she called AI the next industrial revolution, and the entire crowd started booing her.
1: Oh.
0: It caught her off guard because she's like, wait, what did I do? Why is that wrong? But things are, you know, they're saying that AI is supposed to be this new thing, but it also is also eliminating a lot of things.
1: Yeah, yeah.
0: And so I don't think new graduates want to hear that AI is the new whatever.
1: Wow.
0: So I'm just thinking that, you know, maybe this isn't the movement that everyone wants to go to. We see a lot of AI. There's a lot of confusion out there, but there's also, I think, that one point where we're going to go, I don't think we need to give up complete control over this.
1: For sure. For sure. I agree.
0: So I think, you know, if we're still looking normal in our pictures, if we're still like trying to make sure that we just naturally look fantastic every time, we should be proud of that.
1: I think we should. Absolutely.
0: On the flip side, I know you love using filters on our pictures.
1: I do.
0: I've never ridden a horse in the Kentucky Derby.
1: So glad you brought this up. Well, and you didn't. Your horse got scratched. It was not healthy. Yeah. It was not healthy. I'm sorry about that.
0: It looked
1: that.
0: Like it was inside out.
1: Sir Slow-a-Lot or
0: it
1: something.
0: Didn't have
1: I
0: one
1: remember.
0: Eye.
1: Yeah, he was really
0: Sir
1: unwell.
0: Slow-a-Lot.
1: That was, yeah, that was too bad.
0: And I've never worn a Three Amigos costume at Casa Bonita's.
1: No, you haven't. You should, though.
0: There.
1: This is all stuff we want to do. You know what? I actually love that you brought this up because I've been wondering what to do with some of the photos that I've put together of you and I.
0: Yes.
1: And I might just make a day of the week where we just share
0: all the amazing
1: a photo.
0: Things that we've never done.
1: One of my most favorite ones that I haven't shared is our glamour shots.
0: Yeah, that's okay. You want to share those with the world?
1: Now that you brought this up, I think it's time that the world sees our glamour shots.
0: Okay, well,
1: up on Facebook soon. I'll get them put up there soon.
0: But can you still see the glitter in my hair?
1: I mean, you look still fantastic.
0: I don't believe that for a second. That's some pretty good AI.
1: It is fun to mess around with it, but
0: it
1: I do
0: be.
1: Agree with you. You know, there
0: all
1: needs
0: natural.
1: To be some human touch in all
0: yes.
1: this stuff. So
0: But so you're thinking you're going to post this on a regular basis, on huh? Something you come up with?
1: I am trying to think of a way, an excuse, a day of the week that I can use these pictures. Yeah,
0: that's good.
1: It would be really fun. You know, you've never gone kayaking, and you say you won't. So
0: that's true.
1: You'll know. Think I might just have to make an AI picture of you kayaking.
0: You know, people are not going to believe any of this. It's going to be me in an M. Night Shyamalan movie that's about kayaking.
1: Exactly.
0: You know, I'm not going to be there.
1: I think that's the point of it all. It's ridiculous, and it's going to be fun. So stay tuned. I'm going
0: to
1: try to make it a weekly thing. But now that you brought it up, glamour shots are going up on social media.
0: All right. Yeah, I'm here to help.
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12: From the News Channel Nebraska Newsroom, I'm Brandon Shanahan. The results are in from yesterday's primary election on statewide and local races. Looking at the statewide races, current sitting Senator Pete Ricketts cruised to a victory, getting 81% of the vote. He'll be seeing Cindy Burbank on the ballot in November, as she received 89% of the vote in the Democratic primary. In the governor's race, Jim Pillen also cruised to a primary victory, getting 75% of the vote. Lynn Walls on the Democratic ticket got 91% and will be on the ballot come November. For Secretary of State, Scott Peterson upended Bob Evnen, getting 54% of the vote to unseat the incumbent. Peterson will be on the ticket with Sarah Slattery on the Democratic side, getting 90% of the vote in the Democratic primary. Locally, in the Kearney City Council race, where voters could select up to two candidates, Kristen Orhe led the way with 2,006 votes, followed by Randy Bushcutter with just over 1,700 votes. Robert F. Fitzgerald was next up with 688. Kearney voters overwhelmingly approved a ballot measure for the city's Good Life District development, clearing the way for city leaders to move forward with an economic development plan. Election results showed nearly 73% of voters supported the measure out of almost 7,000 votes cast. For the Republican nomination for Buffalo County Commissioner in District 5, Mike Morgan unseated incumbent Sherry Morrow, as Morgan received 53% of the vote. You can find full results of each race and more of today's news online at newschannelnebraska.com. From the NCN Newsroom, I'm Brandon Shanahan.
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15: Your Tri-Cities forecast.
1: Today, sunny with the high near 81. Windy, though, winds could gust as high as 25 miles an hour. Tonight, mostly clear, breezy with low around 54. Tomorrow, partly sunny with the high near 88. Breezy, winds could gust as high as 35. Right now, it's 47.
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0: Always looking for a good time. It's only found here with The Vibe 98.9. We have each and every workday morning giving you a question, a challenge, if you will. We call it the Great Debate. And today's Great Debate, quite interesting.
1: Yes, we've been talking about the Oregon Trail, yes. A little bit about the game, but more about the real Oregon Trail. And if you were on it, what do you think would have taken you out first? What would it have been? Dysentery?
0: I've always, like I said, whenever I played the game, it was always dysentery, but right around Chimney Rock is where I died.
1: Yeah.
0: And then when I realized, I never realized that it was in Nebraska. So when I actually moved to Nebraska, found out Chimney Rock was a real thing, I was like, I've died here.
1: Here 100 times in a video game.
0: My gosh, your water's terrible because I've died of dysentery.
1: What did you usually choose to be? Because you could be the banker, the farmer, or the other one?
0: Like a hunter and gatherer.
1: Yeah,
0: that's one I always went with because then you were able to go out and hunt for food.
1: Right, it makes sense.
0: Yes.
1: I mean, having money on the trail was one thing, but if you can't survive on your own,
0: right,
1: I would think that.
0: It was the furthest thing that I could ever do in my real life. I would never go hunting.
1: Well, that's the joy of games.
0: The games, yes,
1: yeah.
0: That's true.
1: Yeah, that's the joy of the games. But we're talking about the Oregon Trail. You're in the covered wagon. What's taking you out? Is it going to be a snake bite? Is it going to be sun poisoning for you?
0: It might be sun poisoning.
1: It might be.
0: Yeah.
1: Oh, man, you would have discovered early on.
0: I would never have made this trip.
1: You would have been in the wagon.
0: Oh, absolutely.
1: That guy should get out. It would weigh less. We could move along faster. They're like, no, he can't even stick his arm out. He is allergic to the sun.
0: I would have that farmer tan where I have my right arm sticking out of the wagon. Yes. I was wearing sleeves. He's got a little farmer tan right over there. That would be me, and I'd be complaining the whole way. I would be the last wagon. Everyone would be like, just put him in the back.
1: You're going to get murdered.
0: I really will. That's what's going to happen. People will turn on me.
1: Yeah.
0: Let's just kill him.
1: Or you're going to get sold. You're going to get sold along the way. Like, please, can he wash dishes here?
0: Yeah. Next time we get to a fort, we're totally going to leave you here. So what do you think people are saying? What are they talking about?
1: Yes, let's head to Facebook and see what people are saying. let's see. Matt says hunger. And then he says, but to be honest, I would probably quit the trip at the first town we came across.
0: Me too.
1: That is me as well. The fear of being hungry would just scare me.
0: And that's hunger. Like,
1: oh, this is far enough.
0: That's what your fear, the hunger?
1: Yeah.
0: Yeah.
1: Yeah.
0: Bacon doesn't travel well.
1: I get the elements are out there, but yeah, exactly.
0: Yeah. I could stay here, raise pigs, and have bacon every day, or I can go on this wild, long 6-month trip.
1: Exactly.
0: Oh, yeah, let's do that.
1: Tammy says, with her lack of coordination, she'd probably fall down a hill or a mountain, break her neck, or fall into a rattlesnake den. Yeah. Oh, that's terrifying.
0: That would be terrifying.
1: A den. Yeah. I've just been thinking of like one snake out on the trail. No, she's bringing up a den. My goodness. She's also bringing up fire ants. Thanks. New fears unlocked with Tammy's answer.
0: Well, no quicksand, though. That's the good part.
1: Yeah. Dennis says he's going to probably try to pet a bear. That's not going to end well for him.
0: Oh, look. It's a bear. It's got babies.
1: Grace says not having chapstick.
0: Well, that's a great answer.
1: That is a great answer.
0: Windburn on my lips is terrible.
1: Susie says her mouth, she's sure.
0: Somebody just gets sick and tired of
1: it. Yeah, Murphy and I have that problem too. Shauna says a rock slide. Kristen says a snake. Tara says the heat. Renee says my dog and cat. Ooh, what does she mean by that? Like they're going to eat her?
0: Well, they're going to be like, why did you take us with you?
1: Yeah, we would have rather stayed home.
0: Yeah.
1: Given us to a different family that didn't want to trek across the country. Lots of no food, no water, the sun, D saying the sun as well. Lots of good answers up on Facebook. This is fun.
0: It has been fun. We'll have a brand new topic for you tomorrow, but this one will be up for the rest of the day. If you'd still like to comment, we would love to read them. By the way, no chapstick is the funniest answer I've heard all morning. So nicely done on
1: yes,
0: that one.
1: Yes, well
0: greatly
1: done,
0: appreciate
1: Grace.
0: It. Brand new topic tomorrow morning right around 6:30.
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8: Here's your Tri-Cities weather forecast. A red flag warning begins at 1 p.m. this afternoon and remains in effect until 10 p.m. tonight. Clear skies today with daytime highs approaching 82. Winds out of the south, 8 to 15 miles per hour. Mainly clear skies tonight, lows dip down to about 54. Tomorrow, daytime highs approaching 89. From the Weatherology Weather Center, I'm meteorologist Jennifer Wojcicki. Right now, it's 62 degrees.
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0: This is what's going to happen in a little over an hour from now at Midway Chevy Buick GMC.
1: That's right.
0: Let's go crazy.
1: Yes, absolutely. Get a little crazy with these exclusive entries for the Vibe Vacation giveaway.
0: I can't believe you're doing this. 20 entries for anyone that stops by.
1: Can you believe that?
0: That's impressive. Mm-hmm. I think about it.
1: That's going to increase their odds. Yeah, that's for sure. We had a good turnout last time, and I didn't tell people what exclusive meant.
0: Now you know what they're
1: going to
0: get.
1: So I loved seeing the look on people's faces when they stopped down. Brian, I was like, guess what, Brian? How many do you think it is?
0: Right.
1: And he said, maybe 5. And I said, no, 20. Mm. And he said, last year it was only 3.
0: Yeah.
1: We upped it. I mean, we had to. We were taking advantage of the text line, giving the daily entries there. So don't forget to do that today with the keyword vacation. Only during that hour. Yeah, I don't need Midway calling me being like, hey, get back down here.
0: You've explain had 47 the rules. People come here, but it's only 2 in the afternoon.
1: Yeah, so only from 11 to 12 today, like Murphy said, Chevy Buick GMC today from 11 to 12.
0: Very cool. Very cool. I want to thank all of you for participating today, whether you're doing the great debate today, also playing with our wheel winning today. It was always a good time.
1: Yeah, Chris did a great job.
0: Our triple play, whatever the case may be on our great debate, talking about the Oregon Trail. Yes, it's always nice to reminisce on how bad we would have been as pioneers.
1: Yeah, we know we would have been bad. It's also National Apple Pie Day. We also have been asking up on Facebook, which pie is your favorite? Pecan pie, cherry pie, cream pie.
0: I was over at Sam's on over the weekend, and they have this giant apple pie thing.
1: Their pies are humongous.
0: I was like, okay, if I got this, can I freeze half of it? And I could literally eat it for the rest of the year. But it was so, I was this close to getting it. I know I could have, but I was just like, I don't have a big enough freezer for this pie.
1: Those are the biggest pies I've ever seen.
0: Yeah, they are enormous. Yeah. But yes, apple pie sounds fantastic right now.
1: It does, doesn't it?
0: That being said, we want to thank all of you. We'll be back tomorrow morning in this very studio on Thursday. So, of course, Thursday is a great day for us. We'll have our new topic at 6:30. We'll also have Would You Rather in the 8 o'clock hour.
1: Yes, we will. Can't wait.
0: Chance of winning in the 9 with Time Warp as well. All of that kicks off tomorrow morning right around 6, if that works for you.
1: That works for me.
0: Perfect. We'll see you then.
1: See you then.
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3: Here's a look at today, May 13th in rock history. Today in 1989, Bon Jovi went to number one on the U.S. singles chart with I'll Be There For You, their fourth U.S. number one.
4: So far, I just can't see. You're so far away from me.
3: On this day in 1985, Dire Straits released their fifth studio album, Brothers in Arms, featuring the hits So Far Away, Money for Nothing, and Walk of Life. It is credited with being the first album in history to sell over 1 million copies in CD format and spent 9 weeks at number one in the U.S.
4: And it makes me wonder.
3: And in 1969, Led Zeppelin became one of the first major British rock groups to appear in Hawaii when they appeared at the Civic Auditorium, Honolulu. And that's a look at today, May 13th in rock history.
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2: Yes.
3: So when a patient first walks in the door, we do things a little differently than a lot of physical therapy clinics. We do what's called a functional examination, which is a head-to-toe test, testing your strength, flexibility, and balance. Based on what we find in those tests and based on your symptoms, we come up with an exercise program for you. We will go through that with you on your first day, and then we implement that as you come in. So we do a lot of stretching with people, a lot of strength and stability exercises with people. Then we retest these things every 2 to 3 weeks. So we retest the functional to see how your strength is improving, how your flexibility is improving, and how your goals are coming along. So when you're done, it's usually after you've met those goals, or at least getting close to meeting those goals that you've come up with.
2: In that protocol for any patient, not only are they coming here for that treatment, but you send them home with things they need to do as homework.
3: Yes, we send you home with what's called a home exercise program. We do things a little differently also with that, in that we give you a little ball that you're going to stretch on to get your back moving better and to get the nerves firing along your spine better.
2: For that, do you think patients that come in are surprised at the progress they can make? Not just saying so quickly, but you're doing it the right way, but the progress in the time frame that they're able to achieve it in. Are they surprised?
3: Yes, we get that a lot. Patients are very happy with the combination of everything we do here, physical therapy, chiropractic, and the medical team. I feel like they make progress a little bit quicker than just doing one of those disciplines alone.
2: What do you think that is attributed to
4: under one roof?
2: What kind of importance does that bring to a patient?
3: Yeah, it's amazing. The working together as a team, we've just seen great results. I've been a physical therapist for 26, 27 years, and I've never experienced something like this where we all work together in conjunction under one roof. And what we see is that patients are also happy with the results, but also we're getting to the root of the issue quicker than if you just did one discipline alone.
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1: Here's your Tri-Cities weather forecast.
2: A red flag warning begins at 1 p.m. this afternoon and continues until 10 p.m. tonight. Ample sunshine expected today, with daytime highs approaching 82. South winds 8 to 15 miles per hour. Lows around 54. Tonight, mainly clear. 89 tomorrow, partly cloudy skies. From the Weatherology Weather Center, I'm meteorologist Jennifer Wojcicki. Right now, 65.
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1: Now, did you know lyrics that you want?
2: Yes.
1: What?
2: Mine would be "Hello, Darkness, My Old Friend."
1: Oh, I like that.
3: I like it. Where would you get it?
2: Probably on my chest, above my heart.
1: Oh, that's very sweet.
3: I like that.
1: That'd be very sweet.
2: I have plans for my arms already, so I'd have to move it to my chest.
3: Oh, you're going to get some sleeves on your arms and some lyrics on your chest.
2: Yep.
3: I like it. I like
1: it. Or you could put it as a tramp stamp with an arrow pointing down and says, "Hello, darkness, my old friend." I'm just suggesting. I mean, it can go anywhere he wants to.
2: I can see why you're struggling with where to place your tattoo.
1: Yeah,
3: exactly.
1: Struggling a little bit. Just struggling, yeah. Sorry. Too early for that?
3: You're going to have to get waxed.
1: Yeah. Yeah, I'm not doing that again.
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0: From the News Channel Nebraska Newsroom, I'm Brandon Shanahan. The results are in from yesterday's primary election on statewide and local races. Looking at the statewide races, current sitting Senator Pete Ricketts cruised to a victory, getting 81% of the vote. He'll be seeing Cindy Burbank on the ballot in November, as she received 89% of the vote in the Democratic primary. In the governor's race, Jim Pillen also cruised to a primary victory, getting 75% of the vote. Lynn Walls on the Democratic ticket got 91% and will be on the ballot come November. For Secretary of State, Scott Peterson upended Bob Evnen, getting 54% of the vote to unseat the incumbent. Peterson will be on the ticket with Sarah Slattery on the Democratic side, getting 90% of the vote in the Democratic primary. Locally, in the Kearney City Council race, where voters could select up to two candidates, Kristen Orhe led the way with 2,006 votes, followed by Randy Bushcutter with just over 1,700 votes. Robert F. Fitzgerald was next up with 688. Kearney voters overwhelmingly approved a ballot measure for the city's Good Life District development, clearing the way for city leaders to move forward with an economic development plan. Election results showed nearly 73% of voters supported the measure out of almost 7,000 votes cast. For the Republican nomination for Buffalo County Commissioner in District 5, Mike Morgan unseated incumbent Sherry Morrow, as Morgan received 53% of the vote. You can find full results of each race and more of today's news online at newschannelnebraska.com. From the NCN Newsroom, I'm Brandon Shanahan.
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5: A small system moving out of the Midwest and into the Northeast with some showers for today. The next system moving through the Pacific Northwest with scattered showers that will move into the Canadian Prairies and Northern Plains. 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Good morning, I'm Susan Littlefield. As we take a look at the ag weather, first to the Northern Plains. Temperatures are higher this week and multiple systems moving through the region. And north of Canada will bring through some periods of scattered showers throughout next week. Coverage does not look very extensive, but the opportunities for numerous probably throughout the end of the month. And that should give enough room to do plenty of field work and get some rain over time. The central southern plains have recent precipitation that's produced a small boost in soil moisture, but does not erase the large deficits over the last several months. Systems moving through the northern plains will bring chances for showers and thunderstorms starting on Thursday and could bring some wildly scattered coverage into the next week. Above normal temperatures will be in place at least through the weekend. In the Midwest, we're near the Great Lakes, maybe chilly on Thursday morning. The risk of frost is essentially ending for the year. A front will move activity into the region and settle Thursday through Saturday. A system is set to form along with the front and push through it, the region on Sunday and Tuesday. Let's head over to Brazil, where wheat planting should increase through the month across the south and will depend on fronts moving in from Argentina. Back with some numbers after this on the American Ag Network.
6: Time again for the Nebraska Corn Minute. I'm Susan Littlefield. It is definitely time to celebrate as Renewable Fuels Month is upon us. Dawn Caldwell is Executive Director of Renewable Fuels Nebraska.
7: We support the industry that uses Nebraska's corn and makes Nebraska's distillers grains and other biochemicals, and is a big part of the fabric of our agriculture here in Nebraska. Nebraska ranks number 2 in ethanol production. We have 24 plants, and around those 24 plants, within about a 50-mile radius, we will typically see in any given year as little as a nickel, but as up to about 25 to even 50 cents better margin on the corn in those areas, depending on what kind of year it's been for corn production, of course. But it's really good for those rural communities across Nebraska.
6: That's Dawn Caldwell, and this is a Nebraska Corn Minute.
5: July corn 3.5 higher, 483.5. December 505.5 up 3.5. July beans 1234 up 7.25. And November 12.25 up 7.25. Live cattle June 250.60 up 290. August 244.70 up 362. May feeders are 367.47 up 157. August 359.65 up 310. May lean hogs 90.80 down 12. 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

0: It's day two of District Track across the state of Nebraska, and today we feature Class D action. We are at the D6 meet in Kennesaw, where they started their field events this morning at 9 a.m., so we actually already have some results. Other teams are in the D5 at Burwell and a few in the D7 at Southern Valley. Basically, here at Kennesaw, it's the entire Twin Valley Conference except for Shelton. They're up at Burwell, and then add Axtell and Wilcox-Hildreth out of the Fort Kearney Conference, and that is your makeup here today. Here are some of the early results. Remember, in Class D, we're taking the top two. There'll still be some wild cards out there when we get to the relay. It's the winner and the fastest times from across the state. In the girls' high jump, Cameron Bunger, the sophomore from Wilcox-Hildreth, breaks her own school record here today, 5 feet, 6.5 inches. Second place goes to Lauren Comacher of Blue Hill. She went 4 feet, 9 inches. Then we take a look at the girls' triple jump. Callie Philippi of Axtell wins it, 34.6 1/4. Libby Socek of Silver Lake was second at 34 feet even. That was just 2 inches farther than Emily Danberg of Axtell. And in the boys' long jump, Axtell's Kaysen Havronik is your winner, 21 feet, 11 1/4 inches. Chase Haney of Blue Hill finishes second at 21 feet, 1.5 inches. Just behind, Braxton Peterson of Dashler was third at 20 feet, 11 inches. Unfortunately, we do have an injury today that we'll talk about maybe how the team race is affected, especially for Kennesaw. All-stater Adam Denkert had an appendicitis, and he is not able to compete today, so he is scratched out of district, scratched out of state, most likely would have qualified in all four of his events, so that's something to keep an eye on today as the boys' events continue on. We'll keep you up to date throughout the day from District Track. I'm Doug Duda.
1: This News Channel Nebraska High School District Track Report has been brought to you by Broadfoot Sand and Gravel and Hellman Main, Kostler and Cottle.
2: Here's your Tri-Cities weather forecast. A red flag warning begins at 1 p.m. this afternoon and continues until 10 p.m. tonight. Ample sunshine expected today with daytime highs approaching 82. South winds 8 to 15 miles per hour. Lows around 54. Tonight, mainly clear. 89 tomorrow, partly cloudy skies. From the Weatherology Weather Center, I'm meteorologist Jennifer Wojcicki. Right now, 65.
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7: Here's your Tri-Cities weather forecast. A red flag warning begins at 1 p.m. this afternoon and continues until 10 p.m. tonight. Ample sunshine expected today with daytime highs approaching 82. South winds 8 to 15 miles per hour. Lows around 54. Tonight, mainly clear. 89 tomorrow, partly cloudy skies. From the Weatherology Weather Center, I'm meteorologist Jennifer Wojcicki. Right now, 70.
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3: Morning, guys. Happy Friday.
2: Oh, I'm sorry. Tim, you have a phone call.
4: Oh, good morning, Dennis. I asked Murphy, I said, so is Dennis called? And he's like,
2: nope.
4: Actually, no. I'm like, oh, I talked to Dennis about every day while you were gone.
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4: Now you guys are in a bro feud.
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2: 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It means I can hang up in a second. 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
6: Good morning. From the News Channel Nebraska Newsroom, I'm Brandon Shanahan. These are today's headlines. Unofficial results have been turned in from yesterday's primary election across central Nebraska. 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Kearney voters overwhelmingly approved a ballot measure tied to the city's planned Good Life District development, clearing the way for city leaders to move forward with an economic development plan. A Grand Island woman accused of defrauding dozens of customers out of headstones remains in legal limbo. An Ohio man accused of a deadly rest stop stabbing near Grand Island is on hold once again. Those are today's headlines. You can find more online at newschannelnebraska.com. From the NCN Newsroom, I'm Brandon Shanahan.
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0: With a sports update on 98.9 The 5, I'm Doug Duda. In the NBA playoffs last night, San Antonio rolled Minnesota to go up 3-2. Tonight, Cleveland is at Detroit. And in the NHL, Vegas goes overtime to beat Anaheim 3-2 to go up 3-2 in the series. And Buffalo evens their series with Montreal 3-2. The Colorado Avalanche try to put away Minnesota tonight. Faceoff is set for 7 o'clock. The Huskers' Drew Greco had three doubles, tying a school record, going 3-for-5, and Nebraska was able to beat Creighton 8-4 last night, a five-run fifth inning, putting up 8-0. Creighton answered with 4 in the sixth, but that would be the end of the scoring as Ryan Harrahill and Jayshon Unger came in to give up just one hit over the last three innings, and Nebraska completes the series sweep of Creighton for the first time since 2015. Head coach Will Bolt.
1: We've played well in this ballpark, and our guys feel comfortable and confident. We've had a lot of good moments in this park, and yeah, it was good to see us kind of set the tone for this one. I mean, we got up to an 8-0 lead, and there were some moments in the game where we had to make some pitches to get off the field, and as did they, but we just kind of set the tone so much that they were chasing too many runs, and we were able to finish it off.
0: The Huskers wrap up the regular season at Minnesota beginning tomorrow night. Thursday and Friday's games will be on the Big Ten Network, and you can hear them all on KHAS Radio. A visit by the defending national champion Michigan men and 10 matchups against NCAA tournament teams highlight Nebraska's Big Ten Conference basketball schedule. The three schools that they will play home and home include Iowa, who knocked them out in the Sweet 16, Michigan State, and Penn State. Other home games are UCLA, Ohio State, Rutgers, Minnesota, Indiana, and USC. Well, the UNK women's golf team finished up the opening round of the Division II National Championships down in Palm Beach Gardens, Florida, after weather delayed the opening round. They are towards the bottom of the leaderboard in their second ever trip, but day two is underway. Meantime, the Hastings men making their first ever trip to the NAIA National Tournament in Illinois, setting in second as they are on the second round of their tournament. Now, the top 15 out of the 29 teams make the cut for the week. Head coach Skyler Good.
2: To be able to get back out to TPC Deer Run, we played there in the fall at the NAIA National Tournament preview. We were able to come away with a second place finish.
0: In other sports to tell you about, we have district track that is going on today, and we are giving you updates from Class D meets from around the area. The UNK track and field team qualified 11 for the D2 Outdoor Championships next week in Emporia, Kansas, leading the way for the women, defending national champion Lily Novacek in the Hammer, who has the number one throw this year, and Nolan Studley, who is number one in the high jump. In soccer, the Kearney Catholic girls look for their first ever tournament win at state today. They're going to kick it off with Elkhorn at 2 o'clock. The Stars suffered their only loss of the season in the district final, and they're still learning to do, according to head coach Bruce Lear.
3: Hopefully, we are not yet as good as we can be. I get the chance to see things, whether it's in practice or matches, that you say to yourself, I hope we can improve on how we execute that the next time around.
0: Pius and SCOTUS played the first game. Later today, Blair against Gretna East and Scutt against Norris. The Class A boys' first round yesterday. Winners were Papillion, La Vista South, Lincoln Southwest, Omaha West Side, and Omaha South. That's sports.
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0: 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District track reports continue today and tomorrow right here. We're at the D6 at Kennesaw today with updates from Burwell and Southern Valley. Thursday, we're at the C8 at Kearney Catholic with updates from other Class C districts. And then next week, the state high school tournament reports here and finals coverage on News Channel Nebraska Television. Keep it here for the latest in high school track reports.
18: Here's your Tri-Cities weather forecast. A red flag warning begins at 1 p.m. this afternoon and continues until 10 p.m. tonight. Ample sunshine expected today with daytime highs approaching 82. South winds 8 to 15 miles per hour. Lows around 54. Tonight, mainly clear. 89 tomorrow, partly cloudy skies. From the Weatherology Weather Center, I'm meteorologist Jennifer Wojcicki. Right now, 70.
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4: Here's your Tri-Cities weather forecast. A red flag warning begins at 1 p.m. this afternoon and continues until 10 p.m. tonight. Ample sunshine expected this afternoon with daytime highs approaching 82. Southerly winds 10 to 15 miles per hour. Mainly clear tonight, lows level off around 54. Daytime highs approaching 89. Tomorrow, partly cloudy. From the Weatherology Weather Center, I'm meteorologist Jennifer Wojcicki. Currently, it's 72 degrees.
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0: Welcome. Murphy in the Mornings with Tim.
1: Good morning, the vibe.
2: Morning, guys. It's Dennis.
1: Dennis.
3: Good morning, Dennis.
2: Kind of like you were just saying about Tim, Murph. I have a hard time remembering last time I was single.
1: Yeah. But well,
2: I'm glad I don't have to play that game. I'm very happy to not be looking for someone.
1: Oh, yes. That's very sweet. Yes,
3: Dennis. I was reading your response on Facebook about all the apps and the dating nonsense. Yeah. It's a whole new world.
2: Both our kids are still single, and my wife and I are just heartbroken with the crap they're going through.
1: The lack of options.
3: Oh, yeah.
1: Yeah. Let me tell you, we'll go through my phone today, all right?
3: Let's hand it over.
1: Let me just go ahead and tell you. Boy, some of these are really, really, wow. You almost want to message them just to see if it's true.
3: You can't judge a book by the cover, Murphy.
1: I don't know. Read what they write. And you're going, okay, these need medicine. These people need some sort of alcohol. Good Lord. Dennis, I am so glad you called, because that's great. I hope we get more of those answers, too.
2: I feel bad for anybody who's trying to find a significant other these days. It's just a nightmare world to be in.
1: I wouldn't even say significant other. Just a random distraction would be nice.
3: Yeah.
2: Well, there's AI coming, Murph. You might have a shot.
1: Way ahead, everybody. Way ahead.
3: With
1: of
3: an
1: you.
3: AI girlfriend.
1: I just got a brand new wet vac, so it's fine.
3: Oh, Jesus. No.
1: I probably shouldn't share that.
3: Ear.
1: I shouldn't share that. I apologize. That might have gone too far. My bad.
2: That was awesome.
1: I'm gonna go sit in my office of shame. Talk to you guys later. Jesus Christ.
3: Wow.
1: I can't even believe I said that. Wow. I apologize.
2: I'm usually the one that goes dark.
3: Right.
1: Yes. Yes, you are. Dennis, thank you so much for calling and sharing with us.
3: Thank you. I'm sorry for what you've heard.
1: Bye.
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0: From the News Channel Nebraska Newsroom, I'm Peter Rice. Newcomer Kristen Oery and incumbent Randy Bushcutter receiving the highest vote totals Tuesday night in Kearney's primary election for city council. Oery led the five-candidate field with over 2,000 votes, while Bushcutter received over 1,700. Thomas Cross finished in third with just over 800 votes, followed by Robert Fitzgerald with nearly 700, with Bryce Nelson finishing out the votes with just over 400. Top finishers will advance to the general election in the race for two at-large council seats. There will be a new CEO of the Hastings YMCA starting this summer. The YMCA Board of Directors announcing Ty Labar will be stepping into the role in July. Labar started as a YMCA intern before working his way up to Associate Executive Director. He'll be taking over for current CEO Troy Stickles, who will remain on the executive leadership team moving forward to the role of Development Director. Kearney voters overwhelmingly approving a ballot measure Tuesday night tied to the city's planned Good Life District. Election results showed that nearly 73% of voters supported the measure out of the almost 7,000 total votes cast. The measure does not create any new taxes. It determines how the money already collected through the district can be used. The next step will involve the Kearney City Council working with developers to form agreements and begin pursuing future projects tied to the district. For more details or for news anytime, check out our website at newschannelnebraska.com.
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1: A red flag warning begins at 1 p.m. this afternoon and continues until 10 p.m. tonight. Ample sunshine expected this afternoon with daytime highs approaching 82. Southerly winds 10 to 15 miles per hour. Mainly clear tonight, lows level off around 54. Daytime highs approaching 89. Tomorrow, partly cloudy. From the Weatherology Weather Center, I'm meteorologist Jennifer Wojcicki. Currently, it's 72 degrees.
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4: It's one of the signature songs ever written about the San Francisco area. Only it wasn't. Singer Steve Perry's original version was about Los Angeles, with the second line, "The sun shines on LA." But since he just joined Journey, he took that as a sign to relocate the song to his new home. LA changed to The Bay, and the song became a love ballad to his...
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7: We are on the track at Kennesaw for day two of district track action. Southern Valley will get going a little bit later on this afternoon, and still Burwell has their track to go as far as the running events. But we do have some field events in up at Burwell. In the boys' high jump, Luke Olson of Grand Island Lutheran wins it at 6-4. Brock McCarter of Overton tied for second at 6-3. Remember, in D, it's the top two with some wild cards, and in the relays, first and wild cards. For Nevaeh Sauer of Overton, she was second in the triple jump shot put. Kyler Jones of SEM finished in second. And in the girls' pole vault, Lily Chandler of Pleasanton wins it at 11-2. Susie Cheney of Shelton goes 9 feet 2 inches. She also qualifies. Now here in Kennesaw, here are some results from the field events on the girls' side. In the high jump, Cameron Bunger of Wilcox Hildreth wins it with a school record 5-6.5. Lauren Comacher second from Blue Hill at 4-9. In the girls' long jump, Callie Philippi of Axtell wins at 16-4.25. Libby Socek of Silver Lake was second at 16-4. In the triple jump, Callie Philippi of Axtell wins at 34-6.25. Libby Socek of Silver Lake second at 34 feet. Emily Danberg of Axtell finished in third. In the girls' discus, Kaylin Wilson of Giltner wins it 108-3. Jensen Henry of Deschler was second. Girls' pole vault, Peyton Shutt of Giltner wins it 11-2. And Livia Morgan of Kennesaw wins the tiebreaker over Emily Danberg of Axtell to take home second. For the boys in the high jump, Braxton Cady of Giltner, the winner at 5-11. Jackson Vaughn of Lawrence Nelson was second. In the long jump, Kaysen Hevronic of Axtell, 21-11.25, wins it. Jace Haney of Blue Hill, second. Second, 21-1.5. Triple jump, Braxton Cady of Giltner, 40 feet 10.5, and Connor Rust of Red Cloud second, 40 feet 7 inches. Boys shot put, Max Hull of Blue Hill wins it, 47-9.5. Carson Siever of Deschler was second. Boys pole vault, Kylan Wonder of Kennesaw is the winner at 13 feet. Thomas Donnelly of Wilcox Hildreth qualifies at 12-6. And we had an exciting finish in the girls 3200 meter relay. Red Cloud 10:30.4, 10:30.7 for Giltner. Ava Rust was able to catch Kreitz from Giltner down the stretch and take home the win, but Giltner should get one of the wild card spots. Kennesaw was third, just three back. The boys are on the track right now, and Kennesaw cruising to victory on the boys' 3,200-meter relay. Keep it here. Updates all day long from Class D District Track.
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But I wanna know for sure. So come on, hold me tight.

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3: Pushing that green in the livestock complex. Good afternoon. You're listening to the American Ag Network. Some say it's been an emotionally charged couple of days. Volatility, headlines, all trade to become the market's main focus. It seems to be kind of breathing once again as we move some higher numbers. Box beef has moved lower, though. Choice down 75 cents. Selects are $1.41 to the plus, with a movement seen of 68 loads. But bids have been renewed in the cash market. At this point, no new trade has developed thus far, a light business reported earlier in the week. We're looking at that, believe it or not, lean hog complex. Traders are pleased to see an uptick.

0: demand for them as well. Pork cutout values have been higher today, but what's encouraging is that the cutout values are being supported by the majority of all cuts, and only cut lower Wednesday morning is the picnic. Now, looking at the pork cutout values, they're up $1.40 right now on the day at $96.92. The numbers come up after this on the American Ag Network.
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3: 22.
0: July corn 2¾ higher, 482¾. December 504¼ up 2¼. July soybeans 1232½ up 5¾. And November 1210¾ up 5¾. Soybean meal July 337.40 up 9. Oil for July down 53, 74.83. Chicago wheat July 678¾ down 1/4. Kansas City July 727½ down 3¾. And Minneapolis July 723 down 1/4. June live cattle 575 higher, 253.45. August 247.10 up 602. May feeders 367.20 up 130. August is now at 361.52 up 497. May lean hogs down 7, 90.85. But June up 262 at 101.05. Class 3 milk for June 17.33 up a dime. July 17.77 down 4. That's a look to the markets. 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
4: Here's your Tri-Cities weather forecast. A red flag warning continues until 10 p.m. tonight. Sunshine expected this afternoon with daytime highs approaching 82. Southerly winds 10 to 15 miles per hour. Lows level off around 54. Tonight, mainly clear skies. Daytime highs approaching 89. Tomorrow, sunshine mixed with clouds at times. From the Weatherology Weather Center, I'm meteorologist Jennifer Wojcicki. Currently 74.
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6: You know, I was wondering, you know, if you could keep on, because the force, it's got a lot of power, and it makes me feel like, it makes me feel like

0: Welcome. Murphy in the Mornings with Tim.
1: Dennis, how old would you be in 50 years?
2: That would be 109.
1: There you go, buddy. You're hanging in there. Hang on for it. It'll be fun.
3: I don't know. Do you think with all the technology, people will start living longer?
1: Yes, but I don't think it's going to start with our generation.
3: No, you don't?
1: No, okay. I'm already half gone. I mean, think about it. You're trying to repair something that's already been built for 50 years. That's like trying to buy a Land Rover that's, you know, 50 years old, and you're thinking, oh, this will be great when it starts hovering. What?
2: You know, speaking of all this, you guys were talking about the 50-year-old Twinkie the other day.
1: Yeah.
2: I eat a lot of Twinkies, so I'm never going to die.
3: There you go. You're just...
1: You do? Do you have Twinkies in the house right now?
2: I have two Twinkies in my pocket right now.
1: In your pocket?
3: That's Breakfast of Champions right there.
2: You got it. Bottle of Mountain Dew and two Twinkies. That's my breakfast.
3: Really, Dennis?
1: Wow. You're living the dream, man. God, I wish I was in college again.
2: People are afraid of.
1: Good Lord, Twinkies and Mountain Dew.
3: I don't know that I would have guessed you had such a sweet tooth. Is it always Twinkies, or do you mix it up with snowballs?
2: No, it's not always Twinkies.
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12: With News Channel Nebraska, I'm Peter Rice with a look at your headlines. One newcomer and one incumbent receiving the highest vote totals last night in the primary election for the Kearney City Council. There will be a new CEO of the Hastings YMCA starting this summer. And Kearney voters overwhelmingly approving a ballot measure last night tied to the city's Good Life District development, and has cleared the way for city leaders to move forward with an economic development plan. In the trial for an Ohio man accused of a deadly rest stop stabbing near Grand Island is now on hold once again. For more details, or for news anytime, check out our website at newschannelnebraska.com.
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0: Time now for a sports update on 98.9 The Vibe. I'm Doug Duda. In the NBA playoffs tonight, one game, Cleveland is at Detroit, the series even at 2 apiece, and one game in the Stanley Cup playoffs, the Colorado Avalanche up 3-1, try to close out Minnesota in Colorado. Faceoff is set for 7 o'clock. Well, no surprise that Nebraska's Jordy Fromm has tabbed a top 10 candidate for USA Softball's Collegiate Player of the Year Award. She was a top 10 finalist her first 2 years at Oklahoma, a top 3 finalist last year. She leads the Huskers with a .426 batting average, 19 home runs on the season, and in the circle, she is 18-4 with a 1.24 ERA as the Huskers get ready to take on South Dakota Friday in the NCAA Regionals. UNK will keep Jillian Ashoff on campus. Head women's basketball coach Drew Johnson announcing today that she will be joining the staff as an assistant coach, replacing Casey Bassett, who has left the program to take over at Division II Western Colorado. Of course, Drew Johnson's wife, Nicole, is the Lopers' other full-time assistant. Ashoff recently completed her playing career as a record-breaking point guard, setting new standards for assists in a season, a game, and in a career. Nebraska baseball, coming off their 8-4 win over Creighton last night, will now get ready for a 3-game series at Minnesota beginning tomorrow. First pitch is at 5 o'clock on the Big Ten Network and KHAS Radio. Defending national champion Michigan will be coming to Lincoln for men's basketball this upcoming season as the Big Ten announced the conference opponents yesterday. Also, Iowa, Michigan State, and Penn State will be the home-and-home series for the Big Red this year. Other teams that are coming to Lincoln only include UCLA, Ohio State, Rutgers, Minnesota, Indiana, and USC. It's day 2 of National Golf. The UNK women are at the bottom of the leaderboard after the first day wrapped up early this morning. They had some weather down in Florida. Day 2 is just underway, and the Hastings College men about done with day 2 of the NAIA National Championships, but they were one of the first out today, so even though they were second out of 29 teams, they will have to see where the rest finish today. As long as they're in the top 15, they advance to the final 2 days of competition. UNK has 11 athletes that have qualified for the D2 Outdoor Championships next week in Emporia, Kansas, led by defending national champion Lily Novacek in the hammer. She has also qualified in the discus. Cassidy Stuckey in the 1500, who has the school record. On the men's side, Nolan Studley, who is first in the nation in the high jump, will be joined by Luke Brockley and Garrett Novacek. Also, Clayton Kelly in the triple jump, Nick Abdallah and Carter Holand in the steeplechase. Ryland Bassard and Mitchell Deer will be competing in the javelin, and Sam Betcher, who has the school record for UNK in the hammer, will also be competing. We have a district track going on today, Class D. We're in Kennesaw, also giving you updates from Burwell and Southern Valley. And at 2 o'clock, the Kearney Catholic girls soccer team will kick it off against Elkhorn, looking for their first ever win at the state soccer tournament. Pius winning the first game today over Columbus SCOTUS. And that is a look at sports.
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3: 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District track reports are brought to you by Broadfoot Sand and Gravel and Hellman Main, Kostler and Gottel.
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0: And continuing action from Class D districts today, the D6 underway with the 400 meters. And again, remember the top two qualify, top one in the relay, and then they have the wild cards. In the girls 400 meter, it is Sophie Schmidt of Silver Lake. She brings it home 101.8, and Cameron Bunger of Wilcox-Hildreth finishes second just ahead of Danelle Legg of Kennesaw. The boys are going right now. A couple of late results in the field events. In the girls' shot put, Sienna Milady of Blue Hill wins it 34-1.25. Brindley Harrison of Lawrence Nelson finished in second. In the boys' discus, Wyatt Frey of Lawrence Nelson wins it 158-7, nearly 10 feet ahead of Carson Sieber of Deschler, who makes it in as well. In the 3,200-meter relay, it was Kennesaw winning the boys by 15 seconds over Axtell, a time of 8:40.9. It came down to the wire in the girls. Red Cloud by 0.3 seconds over Giltner as Ava Rust is able to close in the anchor leg and win it. But Giltner's time, both at 10:30, should have a good chance. Cameron Bunger of Wilcox-Hildreth also won the girls' high jump today. Lauren Comacher of Blue Hill was second. Axtell's Kelly Philippi won the girls' long jump and the triple jump. Libby Socek of Silver Lake was the runner-up in both of those events. Boys high jump, Braxton Katie of Giltner, a winner. Jackson Vaughn of Lawrence Nelson was the runner-up. Katie was also the winner in the triple jump today. And in the boys pole vault, Kylan Wonder of Kennesaw won at Wilcox-Hildreth. Thomas Donnelly finished in second. Up at Burwell so far today, they're just getting their running events underway. But in the field events, on the high jump, it was Taryn Arbuthnot of SEM finishing second for the girls. For the boys, Luke Olson of Grand Island Lutheran, the winner. Brock McCarter of Overton was the runner-up. Nevaeh Sauer of Overton was second on the girls' side in both the triple jump and the long jump. In the boys' triple jump, Sam Smith of Pleasanton, the winner, and Brock McCarter of Overton was second. Girls' shot, Kyler Jones of SEM finished in second. And in the girls' pole vault, Lily Chandler of Pleasanton, the winner. Susie Cheney of Shelton was second. No one from the area placed on the boys' long jump, shot, or discus. We still have girls' discus and boys' pole vault that is going on at this hour. Also, they are getting in to the running events up in Burwell, and Southern Valley is not getting things going until 2:30 on the track today. So giving a look at the relays up at Burwell, the Pleasanton girls win it. The top team goes, and the Pleasanton boys also go. Overton had their season best, but 8:43 Pleasanton, 8:57 for Overton could be in there for a wild card. And that is the latest. Keep it here for more updates from District Track.
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6: Here's your Tri-Cities weather forecast. A red flag warning continues until 10 p.m. tonight. Sunshine expected this afternoon with daytime highs approaching 82. Southerly winds 10 to 15 miles per hour. Lows level off around 54. Tonight, mainly clear skies. Daytime highs approaching 89. Tomorrow, sunshine mixed with clouds at times. From the Weatherology Weather Center, I'm meteorologist Jennifer Wojcicki. Currently 74.
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0: I'm John Hart, and I'm here 1 to 5 every weekday afternoon playing the Tri-Cities greatest hits right here on 98.9 The Vibe. And you know what? Murphy in the Morning with Tim, they play this great music too. Plus, they have giveaways. They have prizes. They have money. As a matter of fact, I know you've heard me mention $1,000 Minute. It's a little game that Murphy in the Morning with Tim, they play every weekday morning around 7:40. What happens is they give you 10 questions. 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
3: Describing it as a choppy day, but some excitement building with the meetings in China. You're listening to the American Ag Network. Good afternoon. I'm Susan Littlefield. This week's EIA data shows ethanol production increased by 65,000 barrels per day from last week to 1.082 million barrels. Ethanol stocks dramatically decreased, falling 1.15 million barrels to 24.86. Corn used for ethanol so far this marketing year is at 3.780 billion bushels, 33 million bushels higher than last year's pace, but 33 million less than the pace needed to reach the USDA target. Beans, well, indecisive. President Trump and other U.S. officials, along with some menagerie of CEOs, are an Air Force One in Beijing to meet with their Chinese counterparts. While the hope of old crop bean purchases is quickly dwindling, new crop purchases still have some promise. The U.S. demand for crush was reflected in the report of yesterday as new crop crushes increased by 120 million bushels. Biofuel policies still leave question marks, however, as 45Z guidelines have yet to be finalized. Wheat pulled back slightly after the huge move of yesterday. The drought in the Western Plains prompted the USDA to trim new crop production to the smallest level since 1972. The Kansas Wheat Quality Council began their tour yesterday in northwestern Kansas, estimating their yields at 38.3 bushels to the acre. As cattle had a very strong day, Brazilian officials say that they're blindsided by the news that the EU would no longer allow livestock and animal protein exports and are scheduling talks with the EU for further explanation. And hogs were also strong enough, and they closed a dollar off the high. In China's effort to reduce their hog herd to recover domestic prices, the demand for soybeans meal expected to drop by more than 7% next year. We'll look at numbers in a moment on the American Ag Network.
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0: Quarters. December's up one at settling 503. July beans 12.29 up 2.25, and November 12.07 and 3/4 up 2.75. Soybean meal July 338.50 up 110. Oil July 74.32 down 104. Chicago wheat July 675.5 down 3.5. Kansas City July 724.75 down 6.5. And Minneapolis July 719 that down 4.25. June live cattle 252.80 up 510. August 246.47 up 540. May feeders at 367.32 up 142. August 360.92 up 437. May lean hogs 90.90 down 2. June $100.87 up 245. Class 3 milk for June 17.25 up 2. July 17.77 down 4. That's the markets. 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
1: Here's your Tri-Cities weather forecast.
2: A red flag warning continues until 10 p.m. tonight. Sunny skies this afternoon with daytime highs approaching 82. South winds 10 to 15 miles per hour. Mainly clear skies tonight, lows dip down to about 55. Highs around 88 tomorrow, sunshine mixed with clouds at times. From the Weatherology Weather Center, I'm meteorologist Jennifer Wojcicki. Currently, it's 75 degrees.
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0: use this Shakespeare quote, to be or not to be blank?
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0: What is the term for a word that has the opposite meaning of another word?
1: Pass.
0: What is Nebraska's state flower?
1: Marigold.
0: Name two Goldrod. Of the...
1: Goldenrod.
0: Name two of the four Golden Girls.
1: Blanche and Rose.
0: What iconic band sang Another Brick in the Wall in 1980?
1: Pink Floyd.
0: What is 60 minus 24?
1: 60 minus 24. 36.
0: What is the largest species of bear?
1: Black bear.
0: True or false? 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
1: From the News Channel Nebraska Newsroom, I'm Peter Rice. Newcomer Kristen Oery and incumbent Randy Bushcutter receiving the highest vote totals Tuesday night in Kearney's primary election for city council. Oery led the five-candidate field with over 2,000 votes, while Bushcutter received over 1,700. Thomas Cross finished in third with just over 800 votes, followed by Robert Fitzgerald with nearly 700, with Bryce Nelson finishing out the votes with just over 400. Top finishers will advance to the general election in the race for two at-large council seats. There will be a new CEO of the Hastings YMCA starting this summer. The YMCA Board of Directors announcing Ty Labar will be stepping into the role in July. Labar started as a YMCA intern before working his way up to Associate Executive Director. He'll be taking over for current CEO Troy Stickles, who will remain on the executive leadership team moving forward to the role of Development Director. Kearney voters overwhelmingly approving a ballot measure Tuesday night tied to the city's planned Good Life District. Election results showed that nearly 73% of voters supported the measure out of the almost 7,000 total votes cast. The measure does not create any new taxes. It determines how the money already collected through the district can be used. The next step will involve the Kearney City Council working with developers to form agreements and begin pursuing future projects tied to the district. For more details or for news anytime, check out our website at newschannelnebraska.com.
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0: 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I'm John Hart, and you know the Vibe Vacation Giveaway continues, but you better hurry. 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
2: It's time for a high school district track report on News Channel Nebraska. 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
6: Good afternoon once again. Doug Duda with you from Kennesaw as it's D districts today. Most of our area teams are either here in the D6 or in Burwell at the D5. Let's start there. They're a little bit behind what we are here as we started the running events at 12:30. Up at Burwell in the 3,200-meter relay, Pleasanton girls are your winner. Pleasanton boys win it. Overton was second again. If you're second in the relays, you have to have one of the top times to get a wild card. In the 400-meter dash, Abigail Uden of Grand Island Lutheran finished second for the girls. For the boys, it was Garrett Caslett of Elba winning it in 51.8, and Max Mora of Grand Island Lutheran finishing in second. In the pole vault, Dawson McCarter of Overton finished in second. In the triple jump for the boys, Sam Smith Pleasanton the winner, Brock McCarter of Overton the runner-up. And in the high jump, Luke Olson of Grand Island Lutheran the winner, Brock McCarter of Overton the runner-up. For the girls in the high jump, Taryn Arbuthnot of SEM was second. Nevaeh Sauer of Overton was second in the long jump and the triple jump. Kyler Jones of SEM was the runner-up in the shot. Daisy Ryan of Overton was the runner-up in the discus. And in the pole vault, Lily Chandler of Pleasanton and Susie Cheney of Shelton finished 1-2. Again, you take the top two and everything but the relays, and then there will be some wild cards as well. Now here at Kennesaw in the 3,200-meter run, it was Darian Dorsey of Kennesaw winning it for the boys in a time of 10:25. William Rasser of Red Cloud right behind 10:26, and Carter Trambley of Franklin, 10:27, finished in third. The girls, 3,200. Kaylee Carr of Silver Lake, the winner in 12:27, 10 seconds faster than Emma Hall of Axtell. In the boys, 400 meters, it was Thomas Donnelly of Wilcox Hildreth winning it in 50.1. Quincy Ormey of Deschler was second. For the girls, 400, Sophie Schmidt of Silver Lake wins it 101.8. Cameron Bunger of Wilcox Hildreth was the runner-up. Earlier today, Bunger set a school record in the high jump for Wilcox Hildreth as well. A couple of the late results for the field events. Sienna Milady of Blue Hill won the girls' shot put. Brindley Harrison of Lawrence Nelson was the runner-up. And in the boys' discus, Wyatt Fry of Lawrence Nelson was your winner. Carson Sieber of Deschler was the runner-up. 3,200 relays. The Kennesaw boys win it, and the Red Cloud girls edge Giltner by 0.3 seconds. That's the latest from District Track.
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7: Here's your Tri-Cities weather forecast. A red flag warning continues until 10 p.m. tonight. Sunny skies this afternoon with daytime highs approaching 82. South winds 10 to 15 miles per hour. Mainly clear skies tonight, lows dip down to about 55. Highs around 88 tomorrow, sunshine mixed with clouds at times. From the Weatherology Weather Center, I'm meteorologist Jennifer Wojcicki. Currently, it's 75 degrees.
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0: It's 98.9 The Vibe. Good afternoon. I'm John Hart. The Tri-Cities greatest hits. Yes, more on the way. You know, I love the American Red Cross. 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
1: Here's your Tri-Cities weather forecast. A red flag warning continues until 10 p.m. tonight. Sunny skies this afternoon with daytime highs approaching 82. South winds 10 to 15 miles per hour. Mainly clear skies tonight, lows dip down to about 55. Highs around 88 tomorrow, sunshine mixed with clouds at times. From the Weatherology Weather Center, I'm meteorologist Jennifer Wojcicki. Right now, 76.
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1: Tri-City's Greatest Hits, 98.9 The Vibe. Good morning. We're going to wait through this 8 o'clock hour. That is your Tri-City Triple Play. Three songs loosely connected, one common theme. Doug in studio right now. So we were talking about earlier with the great debate, wanting to find out, did you have an answer?
2: What is the great
1: debate? Oh, I'm sorry. If I had a dollar every time someone blank, I'd be very rich.
2: See, the obvious answer is someone from Ford County cut me off, but that's too obvious.
1: Hang on 1 second. We had one call.
3: I'd be rich if every time Doug Duda complained about Ford County drivers.
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1: Yeah, summed it up perfectly there,
2: off
1: didn't he?
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1: So take that.
2: Yeah, well, you know.
1: He's got a point.
2: Trying to help.
1: I appreciate it. Thank you so much.
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0: It's 98.9 The Vibe, and you're listening to the Tri-Cities Greatest Hits. That's why you're here, right? I'm John Hart. How are you? You know, summer is basically here. I mean, we're almost there. And we have the Vibe Vacation Giveaway going on. You better get registered. 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Where do you want to go? 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John, how do you register? 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Murphy in the Morning with Tim to call and register on the air. 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
11: 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One newcomer and one incumbent receiving the highest vote totals last night in the primary election for the Kearney City Council. There will be a new CEO of the Hastings YMCA starting this summer. and Kearney voters overwhelmingly approving a ballot measure last night tied to the city's Good Life District development, and it's cleared the way for city leaders to move forward with an economic development plan. In the trial for an Ohio man accused of a deadly rest stop stabbing near Grand Island is now on hold once again. For more details or for news anytime, check out our website at newschannelnebraska.com.
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0: Are you looking for the perfect soundtrack? Well, you found it. The Tri-Cities Greatest Hits. How are ya? I'm John Hart. I'm here 1 to 5 every weekday afternoon playing all this great music on 98.9 The Vibe. 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
2: Here's a look at today, May 13th in Rock History. Today in 1989, Bon Jovi went to number one on the U.S. singles chart with I'll Be There For You, their fourth U.S. number one.
3: So far, I just can't see. 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
2: On this day in 1985, Dire Straits released their fifth studio album, Brothers in Arms, featuring the hits So Far Away, Money for Nothing, and Walk of Life. 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
2: And in 1969, Led Zeppelin became one of the first major British rock groups to appear in Hawaii when they appeared at the Civic Auditorium, Honolulu. And that's a look at today, May 13th in rock history.
5: With a sports update on 98.9 The Vibe, I'm Doug Duda. One game in the NBA and the NHL playoffs tonight in the NBA, even at 2 apiece. Detroit will host Cleveland at 7, and Colorado up 3-1, hosting Minnesota, trying to close them out tonight at 7 o'clock. Well, Nebraska baseball weather could alter their series this week, and it has already moved tomorrow's series opener with Minnesota to 2 o'clock. It can be seen still on the Big Ten Network and on the Husker Radio Network. Friday's game also scheduled to be on the Big Ten Network with the games on KHAS Radio Friday and Saturday. Nebraska softball, ranked number one in the country by some polls and getting ready to host its first regional since 2013, is led by Jordy Fromm, and Fromm has once again been named a top 10 player by USA Softball, a finalist for the Player of the Year award. Top 10 finalist at Oklahoma in 22 and 23 and made the final three last year. Of course, she leads Nebraska hitting at 426, 19 home runs in the circle, 18-4 with a 1.24 ERA. The three finalists will be announced for the award next week. UNK women's basketball coach Drew Johnson announced today that Jillian Ashoff, who just completed her eligibility, will join the staff as an assistant coach, replacing Casey Bassett, who stepped down to take the head coaching job at Division II Western Colorado. Of course, Drew Johnson's wife, Nicole, is the other full-time assistant for the Lopers. The Hastings College men's golf team and UNK women's golf team in the second round of their national tournaments for the UNK women. They are sitting at the back of the pack with a lot of golf still to go in the second round. It was delayed because yesterday weather postponed a part of the first round that had to be finished up today. For the Hastings College men, they were second after day number one, and kind of the same story. One of the first ones out today, and so there's a lot of golf still to be played. They're still in the top 15, which would get them into the third and fourth rounds the next 2 days. At the state high school soccer tournament, the Kearney Catholic girls will have to try again to find their first ever state tournament win. At last check, Elkhorn was up 5-0, and Kearney Catholic had yet to have a shot on goal in the contest. Molly Flynn of Elkhorn with the brace had 2 goals already. As the last check, they were in the 50th minute of that. Pius won the first match today in the girls' quarters, 9-2 over Columbus Scotus. Tonight, Blair will play Gretna East and Omaha Scud against Norris. Tomorrow, the Lexington boys play Bennington at 7:30. And, of course, Friday afternoon at 2, Kearney girls will be taking on Omaha Marion. And that is a look at sports. Keep it here. We've got more updates from District Track coming up.
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5: Good afternoon once again, everyone. Doug Duda continuing coverage of Class D district action, concentrating on what's going on here in Kennesaw and up in Burwell. Burwell, they're heading just out of the break, so the 3,200-meter run just finishing up. For the boys, Darius Uden, Grand Island Lutheran, is your champion. For the girls, Cadence Feldman of Ansley Litchfield, the runner-up. Again, a reminder, indeed, the top two go. There are some wild cards, and in the relays, just the top goes with some wild cards. In the 400, Abigail Uden of Grand Island Lutheran was second. For the boys, Garrett Castlin of Elba and Max Moore of Grand Island Lutheran won two. 3,200-meter relay, Pleasanton won both the boys and the girls. Overton was second in the boys. We'll see how things pan out there. Dawson McCarter of Overton was the runner-up in the boys' pole vault. Luke Olson of Grand Island Lutheran, Brock McCarter of Overton, 1-2 in the high jump. And in the triple jump, Sam Smith of Pleasanton, Brock McCarter, Overton, 1-2. For the girls, second place, Taryn Arbuthnot in the high jump. Nevaeh Sauer of Overton, second in the long jump and the triple jump. Kyler Jones, SEM, second in the shot. Daisy Ryan, Overton, second in the discus. Pole vault, Lily Chandler, Pleasanton, Susie Chaney of Shelton went 1-2. All right, here at Kennesaw, for the girls, Gracie Kreitz of Giltner wins the 800, 230.8, 1 second faster than Hallie Uden of Kennesaw, who is the runner-up. In the 100-meter dash, Kaysen Havronik of Axtell, your champion, 11.16. Thomas Ord of Lawrence Nelson, the runner-up. Girls 100, McKenna Carr of Silver Lake, 13 flat over Reagan Carrs of Franklin, who finished in second, just 2/100ths of a second ahead of Avery Tepfer of Blue Hill. In the 100 girls hurdles, Cameron Bunger having a great day. Wilcox Hildreth wins it, 15.46. Peyton Shutt of Giltner finished in second. Boys 110 hurdles, Austin Lindemuth of Deschler wins it, 16.1. Drew Blank of Wilcox Hildreth, 16.64, is second. 3,200-meter run for the boys, Darian Dorsey of Kennesaw wins a close one by a half second over William Rasser of Red Cloud and another second back to Carter Trambley of Franklin. In the girls' 3,200 meters, it was Silver Lake's Kaylee Carr the winner. Emma Hall of Axtell finished in second. In the 400 meters, Thomas Donnelly of Wilcox Hildreth, Quincy Ormey of Dessler were 1-2 for the boys. For the girls, Sophie Schmidt, Silver Lake, and Cameron Bunger of Wilcox Hildreth. Keep it here for the latest from District Track.
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9: Here's your Tri-Cities weather forecast. A red flag warning continues until 10 p.m. tonight. Sunny skies this afternoon with daytime highs approaching 82. South winds 10 to 15 miles per hour. Mainly clear skies tonight, lows dip down to about 55. Highs around 88 tomorrow, sunshine mixed with clouds at times. From the Weatherology Weather Center, I'm meteorologist Jennifer Wojcicki. Right now, 76.
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How you feeling? 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
5: Here's your Tri-Cities weather forecast. A red flag warning remains in effect. Mainly clear skies tonight, lows around 55. South winds 10 to 20 miles per hour. Sunshine mixed with clouds at times. Tomorrow, high temperatures reach up to 88. Lows around 52. Tomorrow night, mainly clear. Low 90s, Friday, upper 80s, Saturday, with a chance of thunderstorms. From the Weatherology Weather Center, I'm staff meteorologist Laura Lockwood. Right now, it's 77 degrees.
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0: Welcome. Murphy in the Mornings with Tim.
1: They say that if you're at a concert and it sucks, do you still clap at the end? I feel like there's peer pressure you have to.
2: I don't know. I guess I don't know that I've ever been to a concert that I felt like was just terrible.
1: Well, a new poll found that many of us, because it's polite and expected, we will do so. 60% of Americans will clap no matter what. 31% said no, of course not. You have to earn that applause.
2: Yeah.
1: Okay, here's where I think it's ridiculous that people clap. At the end of a movie. Why are you clapping?
2: Nobody's there.
1: Nobody's there. No one's appreciating
2: it. Who made the movie. Yeah.
1: Yes. And I'm sorry, but it strikes me as odd. I kind of understand it, but the end of a flight.
2: When you land.
1: When you land, you're like, oh, yeah. Excellent job. He's doing his job. Why are you clapping at that?
2: Do you feel like those sometimes if it's like there's a lot of turbulence or
1: yes,
2: this and that, and they're like,
1: I have been
2: okay,
1: in that
2: this is going to be a rough landing.
1: Yes.
2: Just, we're gonna do it anyway.
1: Yes.
2: That I feel like you're like, good job.
1: If
2: you
1: let me know that something is happening that I should be a little concerned about, if you come on and say, we're gonna be lucky if we ever survive this. just to be honest with you.
2: Yeah, thanks.
1: Full honesty and disclosure here. It's only my third attempt. But I think we're going to make
2: panic.
1: It. All right. So hang on. Here we go. Oh, my God. And he forgot to turn off the thing.
2: Yeah.
1: Holy. Oh, this sounds good.
2: Captain, and then we can hear you.
1: When you get on the ground, then, okay, that's fine. When you're flying and landing normally, why are they clapping?
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0: 98.9 The Vibe, and you're listening to the Tri-Cities Greatest Hits. That's why you're here, right? I'm John Hart. How are you? You know, summer is basically here. I mean, we're almost there. And we have the Vibe Vacation Giveaway going on. You better get registered. 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Murphy in the Morning with Tim to call and register on the air. 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
11: With News Channel Nebraska, I'm Peter Rice with a look at your headlines. One newcomer and one incumbent receiving the highest vote totals last night in the primary election for the Kearney City Council. There will be a new CEO of the Hastings YMCA starting this summer. And Kearney voters overwhelmingly approving a ballot measure last night tied to the city's Good Life District development, and it's cleared the way for city leaders to move forward with an economic development plan. In the trial for an Ohio man accused of a deadly rest stop stabbing near Grand Island is now on hold once again. For more details, or for news anytime, check out our website at newschannelnebraska.com.
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0: Are you looking for the perfect soundtrack? Well, you found it. The Tri-Cities Greatest Hits. How are ya? I'm John Hart. I'm here 1 to 5 every weekday afternoon playing all this great music on 98.9 The Vibe. 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
5: We are down to the final race here in Kennesaw, and how about this? The girls and boys team race are tied. On the boys' side, it's Wilcox, Hildreth, and Deschler with 75 points apiece. Kennesaw has 66. On the girls' side, Axtell and Giltner have 88, and Silver Lake has 81. As we go into the 1,600-meter relay, Giltner will definitely be the favorite on the girls' side. Their qualifying time is better than what Axtell has had. On the boys' side, Wilcox, Hildreth, and Blue Hill could be right in the mix of that one as well, as they have the two fastest times in this one, and Deschler the third fastest. This is going to be some exciting finishes. Here's what we've got so far towards the end of this race. And the boys, 4x1, Deschler wins it 48.87 with Beam, Johnson, Lemke, and Peterson right behind Blue Hill, 45.24. Remember, only one relay goes, and then it's the wild cards across the rest of the state. Girls, 4x1, Axtell wins it. Schilling, Danberg, Stritt, and Nelson, 52.16, 53.2. Giltner was the runner-up. In the 1,600 meters for the boys, William Rasser of Red Cloud wins it, 450.4. Cole Haar of Kennesaw was second. Girls, 1,600. Kaylee Carr of Silver Lake wins it. Emma Hall of Axtell, the runner-up. Thomas Donnelly of Wilcox Hildreth wins the 200 with Thomas Ord of Lawrence Nelson, the runner-up. Girls, 200. Danelle Legg of Kennesaw, your champ, by 5/100 of a second over Sophie Schmidt of Silver Lake. In the 300-meter hurdles, Caleb Hessman of Blue Hill, the winner. Braxton Cady of Giltner, the runner-up. McKenna Carr of Silver Lake, the winner. The girls, 300. Cameron Bunger of Wilcox Hildreth, 2 firsts and 2 seconds for her today. She is going in 4 events. In the 800, Hayden Carr of Silver Lake, the winner. Cole Haar of Kennesaw, the runner-up. Gracie Kreitz of Giltner is the 800-meter winner. Hallie Uden of Kennesaw finishes in second. We will have a complete report in our next report, the final report. results of everybody that's going to state. Up at Burwell, here's the latest in the 300 hurdles. Susie Chaney of Shelton finishes in second, just behind her Emmy Westland of Pleasanton. For the boys in the 300 hurdles, Max Mora of Grand Island Lutheran was your winner, and Regan Riesland of Pleasanton just 2/10 of a second out of qualifying. He finishes in third, but again, still some wild cards out there. In the 800, Kyla Elfgren of Overton finishes second. For the boys, Mateo Rodriguez of Shelton wins it, and Dylan Phillips of Pleasanton second. Brendan Linder of Pleasanton, the winner. In the boys, 110.86. Taryn Arbuthnot of SEM was second to Taylor McIntyre of Central Valley. In the 100 hurdles, Emmy Westland of Pleasanton second. On the boys' side, Trekle Williams of Shelton just missed out in third. In the 3200, Cadence Feldman of Ansley Litchfield was second. Darius Uden of Grand Island Lutheran was the district champion. More coming up. Keep it here.
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4: Here's your Tri-Cities weather forecast. A red flag warning remains in effect. Mainly clear skies tonight, lows around 55. South winds 10 to 20 miles per hour. Sunshine mixed with clouds at times. Tomorrow, high temperatures reach up to 88. Lows around 52. Tomorrow night, mainly clear. Low 90s, Friday, upper 80s, Saturday, with a chance of thunderstorms. From the Weatherology Weather Center, I'm staff meteorologist Laura Lockwood. Right now, it's 77 degrees.
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0: Winds 10 to 20 miles per hour. Sunshine mixed with clouds at times. Tomorrow, high temperatures reach up to 88. Lows around 52. Tomorrow night, mainly clear. Low 90s, Friday, upper 80s, Saturday, with a chance of thunderstorms. From the Weatherology Weather Center, I'm staff meteorologist Laura Lockwood. Right now, it's 79 degrees.
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0: Welcome. Murphy in the Mornings with Tim.
1: My random fact today is that the first script for E.T. was actually a horror movie. which doesn't seem all that surprising to me because it's just kind of got that creepy feeling anyway. So Steven Spielberg decided he liked it better as a family movie. So became E.T. And the horror script was rewritten to become Poltergeist.
2: Yes.
1: Yes. It actually, the movie, the alien movie for E.T. was going to be called Night Skies.
2: You know, actually, I knew this, and I'm very serious about this, is that, I mean, the original thought what E.T. would look like was actually scary. It was going to be, and so
1: I think it still is a little bit.
2: No, he looks like a canned ham.
1: I think he is a little bit scary.
2: His head looks like a canned ham to me. That's all I'm like going, is that spiral sliced? If E.T. was honey baked, he would be 100% welcome in my house.
1: That actually makes me feel a little bit less scared of him.
2: Yeah. Spiral sliced? He looks like a ham?
1: I did, like, as a kid, I was like, nope.
2: Oh, really?
1: Yeah.
2: I had an E.T. doll when I was a kid.
1: Oh, you did?
2: I did. And I would carry that thing around, and he had a light-up finger.
1: Yeah.
2: And his heart would glow red.
1: Right.
2: My grandma made clothes for it.
1: Oh, really?
2: I wish I was
1: like
2: kidding.
1: Like when he comes out of the closet with all the clothes on. Yeah.
2: Yeah. I wish I was kidding.
1: Wow, your grandma made the... I mean, that was her version of, like, doll clothes.
2: Yeah, she crocheted clothes for it.
1: I love that.
2: It had a little hat.
1: Where is all this stuff?
2: Oh, Lord, my family, they don't keep anything like that.
1: No, they don't keep it? No. Oh, my gosh, I would love to see it.
2: I think about it now, and I wish, you know, kind of that we did, but... And more
1: do
2: I think
1: have
2: about
1: pictures
2: it,
1: of this?
2: Yeah, I probably do.
1: I'd love to see them.
2: I wonder if my sister remembers that E.T. doll.
1: Oh, yeah, maybe double call.
2: She might remember it. Good morning, The Vibe.
3: Good morning.
2: Hi.
3: No, I do not remember that doll.
2: Oh, you don't?
1: We were wondering if you were going to call.
2: Yeah.
3: The only one I remember, it was the, where you had to spell a word right, and I've got that picture of the two of us sitting in that big puffy chair.
2: Oh, a speak and spell.
3: Speak and spell, that's what it was.
2: Yes. Yes, the original iPad.
3: I remember we used to play with that a lot.
2: Yes, that helped me all the way through Ball State. I don't know if you knew that or not. I utilized that thing a lot. An awful lot. Whatever happened to all that stuff? I probably just got tired of packing all of it and just said, I finally graduated from Ball State. I don't need this anymore. So
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11: 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One newcomer and one incumbent receiving the highest vote totals last night in the primary election for the Kearney City Council. There will be a new CEO of the Hastings YMCA starting this summer. And Kearney voters overwhelmingly approving a ballot measure last night tied to the city's Good Life District development, and has cleared the way for city leaders to move forward with an economic development plan. In the trial for an Ohio man accused of a deadly rest stop stabbing near Grand Island, is now on hold once again. For more details, or for news anytime, check out our website at newschannelnebraska.com.
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0: Time now for a sports update. I'm Doug Duda. Don't forget we have Royals baseball tonight on ESPN Tri-Cities. Pre-game at 6, first pitch at 6:40 as they are taking on the Chicago White Sox. In the NBA playoffs tonight, Cleveland at Detroit, tip-off at 7, even at 2 games apiece. Also at 7 in the NHL, Minnesota at Colorado, the Avalanche trying to close out the Wild. They're up 3-1. Also, Nebraska baseball tomorrow has had their start time moved up in Minneapolis. Could have some bad weather, so they're going to play at 2 o'clock tomorrow. It'll still be on the Big Ten Network. At the state high school soccer tournament today, Kearney Catholic was overwhelmed by Elkhorn. Elkhorn was up 3-0 at the half, got a couple of early goals in the second half, and was up 5-0 at the 50-minute mark, and that would be the final score. 5-0 Elkhorn over Kearney Catholic. The Stars, who started the season 16-0, will finish 16-2. Elkhorn will play Lincoln Pius X in the state semifinals. Pius rolled SCOTUS today 9-2. Tonight, Blair's playing Gretna East at Omaha Scott against Norris. And then tomorrow, it's the Class B boys quarterfinals. Lexington and Bennington, the final game at 7:30. And, of course, the Kearney girls in the state semifinals Friday afternoon at 2 as they take on Omaha Marion. District track in Class D is winding down across the state, or at least in our area. We'll have more reports coming up here tomorrow. It is Class C action across the state of Nebraska, and we will be at Kearney Catholic bringing you all the action from the C8 district that is going on tomorrow. We'll also keep an eye on the other Class C districts from around the area. A couple of other sports notes we want to pass along to you. The UNK and Hastings College men's golf teams are continuing in round two of the NAIA and Division II championships. For the UNK women, not going to be as good as it was in 2023. They're shooting almost the same score as they did yesterday, and it still has them at the bottom of the 18-team field. It does look like the Hastings College men, who shot 8 over yesterday, shot 21 over today. Right now they're 11th, but there are still a lot of golf teams out there, so they should move up the leaderboard. If they stay in the top 15, they will make the cut for Thursday and Friday. The Nebraska softball team getting ready for the NCAA regionals, where they will be in action Friday, taking on South Dakota at 5:30. The first game, Louisville taking on Grand Canyon. And again today, Nebraska's Jordy Fromm named a top 10 candidate for the USA Softball Collegiate Player of the Year Award. She was a top 10 candidate in her 2 years at Oklahoma, made the top 3 finalist list last year. This year's top 3 will be announced next week. In the circle, Fromm is 18-4 with a 1.24 ERA and has 10 saves. In the circle, she leads Nebraska with a .426 batting average and has 19 home runs on the season. And UNK women's basketball coach Drew Johnson announced today that recent graduate Jillian Ashoff will remain with the program and serve as an assistant coach. She'll take over for Casey Bassett, who stepped aside to accept the head coaching job at Division II Western Colorado. Of course, Coach Johnson's wife, Nicole, is also a full-time assistant on the UNK women's basketball staff. That is a look at sports.
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3: It's time for a high school district track report on News Channel Nebraska. 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
0: 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Class D District Track has wrapped up in Kennesaw and is in the home stretch in Burwell. Let's start there. And in the team race for the girls through 15 events, Central Valley 78.5, Burwell 76, Pleasanton 60.5, and Overton has 54. For the boys, Pleasanton through 14 events has 73 points, Twin Loop 71, and Grand Island Lutheran has 61 points. As far as some of the results from Burwell, Taryn Arbuthnot of SEM has been right behind Taylor McIntyre of Central Valley. They were 1-2 in the 200. Nevaeh Sauer, she qualified in the long and triple jump earlier today. She was third in the 200. Brennan Linder and Braxton Ellenstein of Pleasanton 1-2 in the boys 200. 300 hurdles, Susie Cheney of Shelton finished second, just ahead of Emmy Westland of Pleasanton. Max Moore of Grand Island Lutheran wins the district title. In the 800, Kyla Elfgren of Overton was second. For the boys, Mateo Rodriguez of Shelton wins it. Dylan Phillips of Pleasanton was second. In the boys 100, Brennan Linder of Pleasanton, your winner there as well. Earlier today, Pleasanton swept the 3200 relays. In the 400, Abigail Uden of Grand Island Lutheran was second. For the boys, Garrett Castlett of Elba, the winner. Max Moore of Lutheran was second. Darius Uden of Lutheran was the winner in the boys' 3200s, while Cadence Feldman of Ansley Litchfield was second. In the 100 hurdles, Emmy Westland of Pleasanton second, and just missing out, Trekka Williams of Shelton third. And again, there's still some wild cards out there. Earlier today in the girls' high jump, it was Taryn Arbuthnot finishing in second place. On the boys' side, Luke Olson of Lutheran, the winner. Brock McCarter of Overton second. Brock was also second behind Sam Smith of Pleasanton to the triple jump. Dawson McCarter was second in the pole vault. For the girls, Lily Chandler, Pleasanton, Susie Cheney of Shelton were 1-2. Daisy Ryan of Overton second in the discus, and Kyler Jones of SEM second in the shot. Now let's get to some of the final results here in Kennesaw as we take a look at the team race. As we said in our last report, the boys and girls were both tied going in to the 1,600-meter relay. And on the boys' side, Wilcox Hildreth wins it by nearly 7 seconds over Deschler. Silver Lake was third. So on the boys' side, your team champion, Wilcox Hildreth with 85, Deschler 83, Kennesaw 67, Red Cloud 57, and Blue Hill 56. They were followed by Lawrence Nelson, Axtell, Giltner, Silver Lake, Harvard, and Franklin. For the girls, Silver Lake wins it by 10 seconds over Giltner, then Kennesaw, and Giltner ends up winning the team title with 96 points. Axtell was second with 92, Silver Lake third with 91, Kennesaw fourth with 73, Wilcox Hildreth was fifth with 60. Then it was Blue Hill, Lawrence Nelson, Red Cloud, Franklin, Deschler, and Harvard. One note we did want to pass along and give our best wishes to Kennesaw's Adam Denkert. Here's a young man that probably would have qualified in three or four events, and Kennesaw may have won the district championship, but he had to take an emergency appendicitis earlier this week and was unable to compete here tonight. We will have complete results coming up in our next report. This is Doug Duda.
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5: Here's your Tri-Cities weather forecast. A red flag warning remains in effect. Mainly clear skies tonight, lows around 55. South winds 10 to 20 miles per hour. Sunshine mixed with clouds at times. Tomorrow, high temperatures reach up to 88. Lows around 52. Tomorrow night, mainly clear. Low 90s, Friday, upper 80s, Saturday, with a chance of thunderstorms. From the Weatherology Weather Center, I'm Staff Meteorologist Laura Lockwood. Right now, it's 79 degrees.
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2: Here's your Tri-Cities weather forecast. A red flag warning remains in effect. Mainly clear skies tonight, lows around 55. South winds 10 to 20 miles per hour. Sunshine mixed with clouds at times. Tomorrow, high temperatures reach up to 88. Lows around 52. Tomorrow night, mainly clear. Low 90s Friday, upper 80s Saturday, with a chance of thunderstorms. From the Weatherology Weather Center, I'm staff meteorologist Laura Lockwood. Currently 78.
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1: 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LMK. 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
2: I see. Okay.
1: Okay. 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
3: And good evening, everyone. One final report here on our Class D districts, day two of three in the books. On Thursday, it's Class C. We will be covering area teams, and we will be at the C8 at Kearney Catholic. Today, the D6 at Kennesaw. Let's go ahead and run down the state qualifiers. Remember, top two wild cards, and in the relays, number one and possible wild cards as well. For the girls in the 100, it's McKenna Carr of Silver Lake and Reagan Carrs of Franklin. Danelle Legg of Kennesaw wins the 200, and Sophie Schmidt of Silver Lake. In the 400, Sophie Schmidt of Silver Lake and Cameron Bunger of Wilcox-Hildreth. She qualified in all four events today. In the 800, Gracie Kreitz of Giltner, Kennesaw's Hallie Uden, Kaylee Carr of Silver Lake and Emma Hall of Axtell in the 1600, and Kaylee Carr and Emma Hall in the 3200. In the hurdles, Cameron Bunger of Wilcox-Hildreth wins the 100 with Giltner's Peyton Schutt second. McKenna Carr and Cameron Bunger, Silver Lake Wilcox Hildreth go 1-2 in the 300. Another good day for McKenna Carr. In the relays, in the 4x1, Axtell girls, it was Silver Lake winning the 4x4 and Red Cloud taking the 3200 relay. In the field events, Cam Bunger started the day by breaking her school record in the high jump 5-6.5. Lauren Comacher of Blue Hill, the runner-up. Callie Philippi of Axtell won both the long jump and the triple jump, and Libby Socek of Silver Lake was the runner-up in both of those events. In the girls' shot put, Sienna Lady of Blue Hill, the winner. Lawrence Nelson's Brindley Harrison, the runner-up. In the discus, Kaylin Wilson of Giltner and Jensen Henry of Deschler go 1-2. And in the girls' pole vault, Peyton Schutt of Giltner goes 11-2, and Livia Morgan of Kennesaw finished in second. Giltner wins a tight team race, 96 points to Axtell's 92, Silver Lake 91, Kennesaw 73, and Wilcox-Hildreth 60. Then it was Blue Hill, Lawrence Nelson, Red Clark, Franklin, Deschler, and Harvard. Boys qualifiers for the state. In the 100-meter dash, Axtell's Kaysen Havronik wins it. Thomas Ord of Lawrence Nelson second. Thomas Donnelly of Wilcox-Hildreth wins the 200, and Ord of Lawrence Nelson is second. Donnelly also won the 400. Quincy Orm of Deschler, the runner-up. In the 800, Hayden Carr of Silver Lake, Cole Haar of Kennesaw. Cole Haar was also the runner-up in the 1600 to William Rasser of Red Cloud. Rasser was the runner-up in the 32 to Darian Dorsey of Kennesaw, and Carter Trambley of Franklin might get one of the wild cards in a close third. In the hurdles, Austin Lindemuth of Deschler wins the 110. Drew Blank of Wilcox-Hildreth, the runner-up in the 300s. Caleb Hessman of Blue Hill, the winner. Braxton Cady of Giltner, the runner-up. In the relays, Deschler wins the 4x1, Wilcox-Hildreth the 4x4, and Kennesaw the 4x8. In the high jump, Braxton Cady of Giltner, Jackson Vaughn of Lawrence Nelson. In the long jump, Kaysen Havronik of Axtell and Jace Haney of Blue Hill. Braxton Cady of Giltner wins the triple jump over Connor Rust of Red Cloud. In the shot put, Max Hull of Blue Hill and Carson Sieber of Deschler. In the discus, Wyatt Fry of Lawrence Nelson and Carson Sieber of Deschler. And in the pole vault, Kylan Wonder of Kennesaw and Thomas Donnelly of Wilcox-Hildreth. Just like the girls, the boys were tied going into the final event, the 1,600-meter relay, and Wilcox-Hildreth finished higher than Deschler. They win the team title with 85, Deschler with 83, Kennesaw without Adam Denkert today, 67, Red Cloud 57, Blue Hill was fifth with 56, followed by Lawrence Nelson, Axtell, Giltner, Silver Lake, Harvard, and Franklin. We have also been following the D5 at Burwell. Let's take a look at the girls' side. First off, in the 3,200-meter relay, Pleasanton was the winner. Abigail Uden of Grand Island Lutheran second in the 400. In the 3,200, Caden Spellman of Angeli Litzfield was second. In the 100 hurdles, Emmy Westland of Pleasanton was second. In the 100 and the 200, Taylor McIntyre of Central Valley was the winner, and Taryn Arbuthnot of SEM was the runner-up. In the 800, Kyla Elfgren of Overton the runner-up. 300 hurdles, Susie Cheney of Shelton was the runner-up, just ahead of Emmy Westland of Pleasanton. Taryn Arbuthnot wins the 200 from SEM, just over Nevaeh Sauer of Overton. And in the 400 relay, Shelton takes home the number one spot. For the girls in the field events, Taryn Arbuthnot of SEM, the runner-up in the high jump. Nevaeh Sauer of Overton, the runner-up in the long jump and the triple jump. Daisy Ryan of Overton, the runner-up in the discus. Kyler Jones of SEM, the runner-up in the shot. And in the girls' pole vault, Lily Chandler of Pleasanton wins it at 11-2. Susie Cheney of Shelton finished in second. In the team race, Central Valley brought home the title with 96.5 points. Burwell with 90. Pleasanton 68.5. Overton 54. Ansley Litchfield and Shelton tied for fifth with 46. Then it was SEM, Palmer, Grand Island Lutheran, Twin Loop, and Elba. And finally, on the boys' side, Pleasanton swept all the relays, the 400, the 1600, and the 3200. In the 400-meter, Garrett Castlin of Elba, the winner. Max Moore of Grand Island Lutheran, the runner-up. Davis Uden of Grand Island Lutheran, the winner in the 3200. Brennan Linder of Pleasanton wins the 100 and the 200, and Braxton Ellenstein of Pleasanton, the runner-up in the 200. In the 800, Mateo Rodriguez of Shelton, the winner. Dylan Phillips of Pleasanton, the runner-up. 300 hurdles, Max Moore, Grand Island Lutheran, your champ. Regan Riesland just missed out as he finished in third place. Ethan Lammers of Pleasanton, also a district champion in the 1600. In the field events, Sam Smith of Pleasanton, Brock McCarter of Overton, 1 and 2 in the triple jump. In the high jump, Luke Olson of Grand Island Lutheran wins it. Brock McCarter of Overton was the runner-up, and Dawson McCarter of Overton finished second in the pole vault to advance on to state. Pleasanton ends up being your boys' district champion with 103 points. Twin Loop second with 81. Grand Island Lutheran, their best ever finish, third with 72. Central Valley 62, and Shelton was fifth with 51. Overton and Palmer just another point back, tied for sixth, followed by Burwell, Ansley Litchfield, and Elba. And that wraps up your district coverage on this Class D Wednesday. I'm Doug Duda.
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2: Here's your Tri-Cities weather forecast. A red flag warning remains in effect. Mainly clear skies tonight, lows around 55. South winds 10 to 20 miles per hour. Sunshine mixed with clouds at times. Tomorrow, high temperatures reach up to 88. Lows around 52. Tomorrow night, mainly clear. Low 90s, Friday, upper 80s, Saturday, with a chance of thunderstorms. From the Weatherology Weather Center, I'm staff meteorologist Laura Lockwood. Currently 78.
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